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1: 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been made in the current financial year for operationalization of the new framework across the country. On the implementation, Union Minister of Rural Development Shivraj Singh Chauhan said no eligible rural worker should remain without work even for a single day. Mr. Chauhan said the government, in close coordination with the states and union territories, has completed all administrative, financial and technical preparations to ensure a seamless transition to the new framework. The minister said adequate financial resources have been made available, implementation systems are fully in place and ongoing works will continue without interruption. He added the enhanced guarantee of 125 days of wage employment will strengthen rural livelihoods, create durable community assets and accelerate the vision of Viksit Bharat. Prime Minister Narendra Modi had a telephone conversation with the Iranian President Dr. Masoud Pezeshkian yesterday. During the talks, President Pezeshkian briefed Mr. Modi on the recent developments in West Asia and the way forward. The Prime Minister welcomed the understanding reached and reiterated India's consistent position that all issues must be resolved through dialogue and diplomacy. Mr. Modi reiterated the need for continued efforts to ensure lasting peace and stability in the region and for safeguarding freedom of navigation and commerce. Japanese Prime Minister Sanae Takaichi is arriving in New Delhi this evening on a three-day visit to India. This marks her first official visit to India. She will attend the 16th India-Japan Annual Summit tomorrow with Prime Minister Narendra Modi. The summit will provide an opportunity for both sides to review and strengthen the full spectrum of bilateral cooperation as well as exchange views on regional and global issues of mutual interest. Our correspondent reports that India and Japan share a long-standing friendship rooted in centuries of cultural and civilizational exchange, spiritual affinity, and shared values of freedom, democracy, and respect for the rule of law. A major change in Uttarakhand's madrasa education system will come into effect from today. Under the new arrangement, the Uttarakhand Madrasa Education Board will be abolished and all minority educational institutions in the state will be governed under a new framework. From July 1st, the Uttarakhand Madrasa Education Board, the Uttarakhand Madrasa Education Board Act 2016 and the Uttarakhand Non-Government Arabic and Persian Madrasa Recognition Rules 2019 will cease to have effect. The state government has introduced a new system under the Uttarakhand Minority Educational Institutions Act. Under the new framework, the Uttarakhand State Minority Education Authority will be responsible for granting recognition to minority educational institutions, monitoring their functioning and ensuring academic quality. The new system will cover educational institutions of the Muslim, Sikh, Jain, Christian, Buddhist and Parsi communities. Centre has revised the export levy rates on petrol, diesel and aviation turbine fuel for the fortnight starting today. According to a notification issued by the Ministry of Finance, under the revised rates, the export levy on petrol has been fixed at 4 rupees per litre. In football, Kylian Mbappe further enhanced his FIFA World Cup legacy to lead France to a comfortable win against Sweden in the round of 32 clash. France defeated Sweden 3-0 at New York's New Jersey Stadium this morning to storm into round of 16. India's men's cricket team will begin their five-match 2020 international series against hosts England today. The opening match will be played at the Riverside Ground in Chesterley Street starting at 10 p.m. Indian time. The second T20 international will be played on Saturday in Manchester. The third T20 international

0: Viksit Bharat G. Ramji Act 2025 will come into force across rural India with effect from today. The Rural Development Ministry said that the Act, which guarantees 125 days of wage employment in every financial year, will empower rural India. Our correspondent reports that a provision of 95,692 crore rupees has been made in the current financial year for operationalization of the new framework across the country. A report.
1: The VBG Ramji Act replaces the 20-year-old Mahatma Gandhi National Rural Employment Guarantee Act 2005. The new act aims to enhance the statutory employment guarantee from 100 days to 125 days in a financial year. This enhanced employment guarantee is intended to support the accelerated pace of rural development, provide greater income security, and empower rural households. The Act places strong emphasis on timely, transparent, and accountable wage payments. The new Act also provides for an unemployment allowance if work is not provided within the stipulated time. The Viksit Bharat G. Ramji Act is a comprehensive legislative framework designed to align rural employment generation with the national vision of Viksit Bharat by 2047. Aman Yadav, Akashvani News, Delhi.
0: On the implementation, Union Minister of Rural Development Shivraj Singh Chauhan said no eligible rural worker should remain without work even for a single day. Mr. Chauhan said the government, in close coordination with the states and union territories, has completed all administrative, financial and technical preparations to ensure a seamless transition to the new framework. The central government has notified Viksit Bharat G. Ramji Act 2025 effective from today. According to the notification issued by the Rural Development Ministry, wage rates have been enhanced across all states and union territories. It said for the first time an interim base wage rate of 300 rupees per day has been introduced, ensuring that no notified wage under the program falls below this level. The national average wage has risen from 298.8 rupees per day under MG Narega to 327.4 rupees per day under Viksit Bharat GRMG, marking an average increase of over 10%. Prime Minister Narendra Modi had a telephone conversation with the Iranian President Dr. Masoud Pezeshkian yesterday. During the talks, President Pezeshkian briefed Mr. Modi on the recent developments in West Asia and the way forward. The Prime Minister welcomed the understanding reached and reiterated India's consistent position that all issues must be resolved through dialogue and diplomacy. Japanese Prime Minister Sanae Takaichi is arriving in New Delhi this evening on a three-day visit to India. This marks her first official visit to India. She will attend the 16th India-Japan Annual Summit tomorrow with Prime Minister Narendra Modi. The summit will provide an opportunity for both sides to review and strengthen the full spectrum of bilateral cooperation, as well as exchange views on regional and global issues of mutual interest. The centre has revised the export levy rates on petrol, diesel and aviation turbine fuel ATF for the fortnight starting today. According to a notification issued by the Ministry of Finance, under the revised rates, the export levy on petrol has been fixed at 4 rupees per litre. A major change in Uttarakhand's madrasa education system will come into effect from today. Under the new arrangement, the Uttarakhand Madrasa Education Board will be abolished and all minority educational institutions in the state will be governed under a new framework. From July 1st, the Uttarakhand Madrasa Education Board, the Uttarakhand Madrasa Education Board Act 2016 and the Uttarakhand Non-Government Arabic and Persian Madrasa Recognition Rules 2019 will cease to have effect. In football, France defeated Sweden 3-0 at New York's New Jersey Stadium this morning to storm into round of 16. Earlier, Norway beat Ivory Coast 2-1 in Texas, USA to advance to the round of 16. Norway will now face Brazil in the round of 16 on Sunday night. And in the ICC Women's 2020 World Cup, Australia stormed into the final after defeating the West Indies by 6 wickets at the Oval in London. And that is the end of this news bulletin.
2: আকাশবাণী কলকাতা অনুষ্ঠান শুনছেন সঞ্চয়িতা প্রচার তরঙ্গে। এখন শুনবেন যুববাণীর অনুষ্ঠান।

0: to India. France beat Sweden 3-0 to enter round of 16 at FIFA World Cup football. And India's men's cricket team to begin their five-match 2020 international series against hosts England today. Vikasit Bharat Guarantee for Rozgar and Ajivika Mission Grameen Vikasit Bharat Jiramji Act 2025 will come into force across rural India with effect from today. The Rural Development Ministry says that the Act, which guarantees 125 days of wage employment in every financial year, will empower rural India. Our correspondent reports that a provision of 95,692 crore rupees has been made in the current financial year for operationalization of the new framework across the country.
1: The VBG Ramji Act replaces the 20-year-old Mahatma Gandhi National Rural Employment Guarantee Act 2005. The new act aims to enhance the statutory employment guarantee from 100 days to 125 days in a financial year. This enhanced employment guarantee is intended to support the accelerated pace of rural development, provide greater income security, and empower rural households. The Act places strong emphasis on timely, transparent, and accountable wage payments. The new Act also provides for an unemployment allowance if work is not provided within the stipulated time. The Viksit Bharat Jiramji Act is a comprehensive legislative framework designed to align rural employment generation with the national vision of Viksit Bharat by 2047. Aman Yadav, Akashvani News, Delhi.
0: The central government has notified revised wage rates under the Viksit Bharat Jiramji Act 2025 effective from today. According to the notification issued by the Rural Development Ministry, wage rates have been enhanced across all states and union territories. It said, for the first time, an interim base wage rate of 300 rupees per day has been introduced, ensuring that no notified wage under the program falls below this level. The national average wage has risen from 298.8 rupees per day under MG Narega to 327.4 rupees per day under Viksit Bharat Jiramji, marking an average increase of over 10%. 21 states and administrative units, which previously had wages below 300 rupees, have now been brought up to the new benchmark. The states of Uttar Pradesh, Bihar, Jharkhand, West Bengal, Assam, Arunachal Pradesh, and Himachal Pradesh are among those witnessing significant hikes ranging from between 15 and 25%. The ministry highlighted that Arunachal Pradesh and Nagaland have received the highest percentage increase of nearly 24.5%. States with already higher wages have also seen upward revisions. Haryana will now have a wage rate of 409 rupees, Goa 406 rupees, and Kerala 401 rupees per day. In Sikkim's high altitude Gram Panchayats, the rate has been set at 450 rupees per day. Union Minister for Rural Development, Shivraj Singh Chauhan, described the revision as a historic step towards building a Viksit Bharat through prosperous villages. The Uttarakhand Minority Education Authority has come into existence today, replacing the Madrasa Board in the state. With this, all 456 madrasas in Uttarakhand will now be monitored by both the state government and the central government. More from our correspondent.
2: The Uttarakhand government has taken this significant step to make the education system more modern, transparent and inclusive. State Minister for Social Welfare, Shri Khajandas, said that all recognized madrasas currently operating in the state will now come under the Uttarakhand Minority Education Authority. They will also be affiliated with the Uttarakhand Board for School Education to ensure that students receive education in line with the national education standards. He said that the new system will not only be limited to institutes of the Muslim community alone, but will also apply equally to the educational institute run by Sikh, Jain, Buddhist, Christians and Parsi minority communities. Sakshi Singh, Akashwani News, Dehradun.
0: The house-to-house data verification phase of the census begins across Kerala today as part of the nationwide census exercise. More from our correspondent.
3: The field verification follows the completion of the self-enumeration process, which ended at midnight yesterday. During the self-enumeration phase, households were able to digitally submit details of family members through the census portal. Residents who completed the online registration are required to provide the self-enumeration identification number to the census enumerator during the household visit.

0: it. The enumerator will verify whether the information submitted online matches the existing records. If any mistakes are found, or if a household has not completed self-enumeration, the enumerator will collect the required information afresh during the visit. Midhi M. Palluruthi, Akashvani News, Thiruvananthapuram.
1: President Draupadi Murmu will grace the first convocation of the Central University of Andhra Pradesh in Jantaluru in Ananthapuramu district today. The president will confer degrees on 1,268 students who have successfully completed undergraduate and postgraduate programs. She will also present gold medals to 56 students for their outstanding academic performance. This is Akashvani giving you the news. For quick news updates round the clock, follow us on our X handle at AIR News Alerts. And for details of stories and more, log on to our website www.newsonair.gov.in and download News on AIR app. Prime Minister Narendra Modi held a telephone conversation with the Iranian President Dr. Masoud Pezeshkian yesterday. During the talks, President Pezeshkian briefed Mr. Modi on the recent developments in West Asia and the way forward. The Prime Minister welcomed the understanding reached and reiterated India's consistent position that all issues must be resolved through dialogue and diplomacy. Mr. Modi reiterated the need for continued efforts to ensure lasting peace and stability in the region and for safeguarding freedom of navigation and commerce. The Iranian president also appreciated Prime Minister Modi's personal role in supporting peace, stability, and regional cooperation during their telephone conversation. According to the Embassy of Iran in India, during the conversation, President Pezeshkian expressed his satisfaction with the successful planning and hosting of the BRICS Energy Ministers meeting in India. He voiced hope that cooperation and engagement between Iran and India within multilateral frameworks such as BRICS would continue to expand. Emphasizing Iran's commitment to strengthening and deepening relations with India, the Iranian president said that the relations between the two countries are founded on a long-standing historical legacy and mutual respect. Japanese Prime Minister Sanae Takaichi is arriving in New Delhi this evening on a three-day visit to India. This marks her first official visit to India. She will attend the 16th India-Japan Annual Summit tomorrow with Prime Minister Narendra Modi. The summit will provide an opportunity for both sides to review and strengthen the full spectrum of bilateral cooperation as well as exchange views on regional and global issues of mutual interest. Our correspondent reports that India and Japan share a long-standing friendship rooted in centuries of cultural and civilizational exchange, spiritual affinity, and shared values of freedom, democracy, and respect for the rule of law.
2: India-Japan bilateral relationship was elevated to a special strategic and global partnership in 2014 as the two countries approached the 75th anniversary of the establishment of diplomatic relations in 2027. Cooperation continues to deepen across a wide range of sectors. These include trade and investment, economic security, defense and security, science and technology, culture, and people-to-people ties. India-Japan Comprehensive Economic Partnership Agreement came into effect on 1st August 2011. In 2025-26, bilateral trade crossed $27 billion. Japan is the fifth largest investor in India, with investment of $48.17 billion between April 2000 and March 2026. Cultural cooperation also remains strong, with the Japanese showing great interest in Indian culture, including yoga, and finding connections through Buddhism and cultural symbolism. Suparna Saikya, Akashvani News, Delhi.
1: The 29th National E-Governance Conference will begin in Jaipur today. The two-day conference will be held at the Rajasthan International Center and is being jointly organized by the Department of Administrative Reforms and Public Grievances, the Ministry of Electronics and Information Technology, and the Government of Rajasthan. More from our correspondent.
3: Around 2,700 delegates will participate in this conference, including representatives from more than 1,000 startups and over 400 academia. The first day will feature three plenary sessions and six breakout sessions. On the second day, the plenary sessions will be followed by the presentation of the National E-Governance Award, marking the conclusion of the conference. The discussions will be focused on artificial intelligence, deep tech, quantum computing, voice-first

0: solutions, secure digital infrastructure, and other emerging technologies. The conference is expected to serve as a key platform for advancing inclusive, transparent, and citizen-centric digital governance. Jitendra Dwivedi, Akashvani News, Jaipur.
1: 7 people were killed and more than 12 others injured after a sleeper bus caught fire following a collision with a truck on the Delhi-Mumbai expressway in Rajasthan's Dausa district. The accident occurred at around 3 a.m. near Tanawara village, close to Bandikui. The bus, which was travelling from Rishikesh to Indore, rammed into a truck and caught fire soon after. Several passengers were trapped inside the burning bus and did not get an opportunity to escape. In football, Kylian Mbappe further enhanced his FIFA World Cup legacy to lead France to a comfortable win against Sweden. In the round of 32 clash, France defeated Sweden 3-0 at New York's New Jersey Stadium this morning to storm into round of 16. Mbappe struck twice to take his World Cup tally to 18 goals, now 2 clear of Miroslav Klose and only one behind Lionel Messi. Earlier, Norway beat Ivory Coast 2-1 in Texas, USA to advance to the round of 16. Antonio Nusa scored in the 39th minute to give Norway the lead, but Ivory Coast's Amad Diallo equalized in the 74th minute. However, Erling Haaland 86th-minute goal secured Norway's spot in the round of 16. Norway will now face Brazil in the round of 16 on Sunday night. India's men's cricket team will begin their 5-match 2020 national series against hosts England today. The opening match will be played at the Riverside Ground in Chesley Street starting at 10 p.m. Indian time. And now, for a look at today's newspapers, it's over to Shagun Chopra.
2: Thank you, Sunil. In their first conversation after Iran-US MOU, Iran's President Pezeshkian briefs Prime Minister Modi on developments in West Asia and the way forward, reports the Indian Express. The Hindu quotes a Union Finance Ministry report that reveals that Gulf remittances rose in April despite West Asia crisis. The lead story in Hindustan Times is what the newspaper calls a grim forecast by India Meteorological Department, predicting that July is likely to be drier and hotter than normal across India. The special intensive revision of electoral rolls kicks off in Delhi, Jharkhand, Meghalaya, Maharashtra and Karnataka, reports the Asian Age. Niti Aayog has proposed a sweeping overhaul of India's tourism regulations as part of its latest report, Unlocking Growth in Tourism and Hospitality Sector, reports the Pioneer. In its editorial piece titled Safer Chats, the Tribune argues that WhatsApp's introduction of usernames is a long overdue privacy reform because it lets users communicate without exposing their phone numbers. And finally, work has begun on war footing on India's wrist petroglyph conservation park at Sindhu Ghat in Leh with the relocation of centuries-old rock carvings, writes the Statesman. And with that, it's back to you, Sunil.
1: Thank you, Shagun. And now, before we end the bulletin, the headlines once again. Vikasit Bharat G. Ramji scheme comes into force across the country today, replacing existing MG Narega. Prime Minister Narendra Modi speaks to Iranian President, stressed need for continued efforts to secure lasting peace in West Asia and safeguarding freedom of navigation and commerce. Japanese Prime Minister Sanae Takaichi to arrive in New Delhi this evening on a 3-day visit to India. France beats Sweden 3-0 to enter round of 16 at FIFA World Cup football. And India's men's cricket team to begin their 5-match 2020 international series against hosts England today. For details of these stories and more, log on to our website www.newsonair.gov.in and News on AIR app. And with that, we end the morning news. Have a nice day.
3: Akashvani, Kolkata. অনুষ্ঠান শুনছেন সঞ্চয়িতা প্রচার তরঙ্গে, মিডিয়াম ওয়েভ 297.6 মিটার অর্থাৎ 1008 কিলো হার্টজে। এখন শুনবেন রজনীকান্তের গান, শিল্পী কুন্তল চক্রবর্তী।

summit will provide an opportunity for both sides to review and strengthen the full spectrum of bilateral cooperation, as well as exchange views on regional and global issues of mutual interest. National Doctors Day is being celebrated today across the country to honor doctors for their dedication, compassion, and invaluable contribution to protecting and improving public health. The theme for this year is Behind the Mask, Who Heals the Healers, which highlights the importance of supporting the mental, emotional, and physical well-being of doctors who dedicate their lives to caring for others. Prime Minister Narendra Modi extended greetings to the doctors of the country by saying that their hard work, compassion and commitment form the backbone of India's healthcare system. 78th National Chartered Accountants CA Day is being celebrated today across the country. The day marks the establishment of the Institute of Chartered Accountants of India in 1949 and honors the vital role chartered accountants play in financial transparency, corporate governance and economic growth. Vice President C.P. Radhakrishnan will participate in the 78th CA Day celebrations as chief guest at Vigyan Bhavan in New Delhi. Seven people were killed and more than 12 got injured after a sleeper bus caught fire following a collision with a truck on the Delhi-Mumbai Expressway in Rajasthan's Dausa district. The accident occurred at around 3 a.m. near Tanwar village, close to Bandikui. The bus, which was travelling from Rishikesh to Indore, rammed into a truck and caught fire soon after the impact. Several passengers were trapped inside the burning bus and did not get an opportunity to escape. Police have launched an investigation to determine the cause of the accident, while efforts are underway to identify the deceased. Domestic equity benchmarks traded higher this morning, tracking firm global cues. Sensex jumped over 200 points to hit an intraday high of 76,697 in early trade, while Nifty rose 70 points to 23,934. Buying was seen in media, auto consumer durables, FMCG, IT, realty and pharma stocks. Death toll in Venezuela earthquakes has risen to 1,943, while the number of injured almost doubled to 10,571. The number of official rescues have drastically dropped in the last 3 days. The Venezuelan government said 5,380 people were saved in the first 2 days after the quakes, but on Monday, the authorities found only 4 people alive. In football, Mexico defeated Ecuador 2-0 in the round of 32 clash at the Mexico City Stadium to qualify for the round of 16 of FIFA World Cup this morning. Raul Jimenez and Julian Quiñones scored for Mexico. This marked Mexico's first World Cup knockout stage win in 40 years. The co-hosts will now face either England or the Democratic Republic of Congo in round of 16 at the same venue on Sunday. And that is the end of this news bulletin.

Hello and welcome, friends. Yes, you're tuned to the Sanchaita channel of Akashwani Kolkata, broadcasting on 297.6 meters, corresponding to 1008 kilohertz on medium wave. 1 minute and 40 seconds past 11 in the morning, and hey, well, today Wednesday, and this Wednesday we bring you music from the movies. Yes, English music that has been used for movies galore, expressing kind of emotions and kind of reinstating their values in every scene. Well, here we begin with the very first track, and this is Will Smith. Yes, one of the greatest hits from his movies, that is Just Cruisin'.

Well, almost 11 minutes past 11 in the morning. And hey, folks, in case you've just tuned in, well, this is the Sanchrita channel of Akashvani Kolkata. And right now it's time for Western Music, wherein today we bring you movie melodies. Yes, music from the movies. You know, there have been scenes in movies, which comes as a kind of very vividly in our minds when we think of those movies. And, you know, what makes it all the more lively is the music attached to them. Yes, music and the movies have become inextricable, you know, in some sorts. And the scenes, the very ethos of the scenes have come out alive and, you know, with full pulsating feel. Only through music. Well, the next track that I have is Zack Snyder's faithful to a fault adaptation of Alan Moore and Dave Gibbons' influential graphic novel, which is a dud. Save, it's mesmerizing, you know. Bob Dylan scored the opening credits sequence. Now, Dylan's folk prophecy poetically complements the history of the story's superhero protagonists. Yes, from the heyday to a Vietnam era fall from grace. The times, they are changing, by Bob Dylan. Coming up next.

Perfect. Well, that was the musical right from the movie Sleeping with the Enemy by Berlioz. Well, the music was poignant in itself, and without words, it kind of, you know, brings out the images of those scenes absolutely clearly in our minds. If

if you've seen the movie. Well, yes, this is Movie Melodies happening, and now moving on to the next track. Well, this one's also one of, you know, grandiose at its best. Yes, Queen's grandiosity was well out of vogue in the grunge 90s, and Saturday Night Live wasn't exactly the cultural juggernaut it used to be. And yet, the combination of the two resulted in one of the most iconic movie moments of the entire decade, in what's easily still the best big screen spin-off. Yes, Wayne, Garth and friends, a head-banging sing-along reinvigorated interest in the band just months after Freddie Mercury's death, sending their then 17-year-old power ballad shooting to a number two on the charts and cementing it as a karaoke staple for the rest of time. Well, yes, it's a better tribute to Queen's legacy by itself than all of Bohemian Rhapsody.

Well, after Queen's Bohemian Rhapsody, well, it's time, yes, for some old time rock and roll. Yes, of course, you know, from 1983, a time when the whole world could love Tom Cruise unreservedly, comes this euphoric scene of geeked out underwear dancing set to the scratchy bar band stylings of Bob Seger. Yes, and Cruise even jumps on a couch, but it's okay. Yes, so here we bring alive those scenes right in this track, old time rock and roll. Thank you.

And the next one coming up, yes, a melancholic pallor. Yes, well, you know, Hello Darkness, My Old Friend. Well, that is the signature track of the duos, that is Simon and Garfunkel, where that underscores Dustin Hoffman's descent into the suburban Bummersville, as the song's melody casts a melancholic pallor over his interchangeable lazy afternoons. So yes, this is the Sounds of Silence.

A Love Before Time, yes, by Coco Lee from the movie Crouching Tiger, Hidden Dragon. Hey folks, this is Movie Melodies happening right here on the Sancheta, and yes, of course, almost 45 minutes past 11 in the morning, and the next one, yes, it's Elton John's time. Well, and what a healing power he has. And as this, you know, 70s rock band of Cameron Crowe's autobiographical drama, yes, piles into its tour bus, everyone's in a funk. Well, and then this, you know, uplifting 1971 tribute to a lady comes on, and soon everybody is singing along. Well, so sing along. This is Tiny Dancer.

And the next one, yes, this is Cherrick and the Dominoes, because one could tell a pop 10 song list just from Martin Scorsese's landmark crime epic, but the most influential movie of the 1990s, that is The Goodfellas. You know, the most influential movie out there, and the director was yoking pop music and images with a deftness no one could touch. For the sake of our list, you know, we'll go with this montage of whacked comrades set to the forlorn piano outro of Eric Clapton's early 70s radio staple. Now the party is over as goons meet their long telegraphed ends. Slain in a pink caddy, hanging in a meat truck, and gunned down in the private living room of a mate guy. Now where a promotion takes a shocking turn. Now even as you watched the sequence for the first time, you know, it felt like a classic, and it still does. This is Layla by the Cherrick and the Dominoes.

Hey folks, well, as the clock nears 12th noon, well, it's time for me to take a break. But, well, don't you worry, the break will be only for, say, 20 minutes. Yes, right, from 12 to 12:20, you will be listening to Surabhi. And I will be back with more music, that is West music, right after that is right from 12:20 till 2. I'll be there with a few short breaks. Well, so don't go away anywhere. Do stay tuned on the Sanchayita channel of Akashvani Kolkata. Broadcasting on 297.6 meters corresponding to 1008 kilohertz on medium wave.

Catch Me If You Can movie song, yes, right from the movie How to Lose a Guy in 10 Days, and that's the track I'm leaving you before Surabhi starts from 12 to 12:20.

Hello and welcome back once again right here. Yes, it's time for Western Music. Only on the Sanchayita channel of Akashwani Kolkata, broadcasting at 297.6 meters corresponding to 1008 kilohertz on medium wave. 20 minutes and 45 seconds past 12 noon, and yes, aren't you feeling good? We all are, because yes, that's what it's meant to be all the time, especially if you're connected with us right here. Well, 297.6 meters corresponding to 1008 kilohertz, that's where you are, only on the Sanchayita channel. And yes, we are feeling so good with Jennifer Lopez.

Feeling so good. That was Jennifer Lopez for you. And yes, in our segment of Western music, yes, this is the second one. Well, right here. And this time we bring you, yes, everything that's happening and it's important around us. Well, today, 1st of July, you know, in India, it is observed as National Doctors' Day. Yes, a day to recognize the doctors who guide patients through diagnosis, treatment, surgery, recovery, and some of life's most difficult moments. It's a day to honor them. Well, not only about appreciating, it is about respect for the skill, the judgment, responsibility that doctors carry every day. Well, yes, and you know what? This day is celebrated in India in order to honor Dr. Bidhan Chandra Roy. Yes, Bidhan Chandra Roy, one of the country's most respected physicians and public figures. And now this day is very important because this date marks both his anniversary in 1882 and his death anniversary in 1962. And yes, India began observing this day right from 1991. And yes, he was not only a doctor, but he was a human par excellence. And yes, this day honors the dedication, the selfless service, the critical role that doctors play in society today. And that is why it continues to hold strong public meetings, you know, especially when patients and

families depend on timely medical care and trusted medical advice. Yes, this is the day to honor these men who can be called, you know, just second to God, isn't it? Well, 28 minutes and 20 seconds past 12 noon, and we're going to look more into today's day, which is really a National Doctors' Day in India. Well, yes, a few facts we all will be kind of aware of right through this very session of Best Music. Now, the next one, this is UB40's Desert Sand, coming for you.

Well, that was Mary Clayton's Yes. And of course, for the ones, for the Gen Zs or the millennials who are not very well abreast with who was Dr. Bidhan Chandra Roy, you know, he was one of the most respected physicians, an influential public figure, and a recipient of the Bharat Ratna. Yes, that is India's highest civilian honor that was awarded in 1961. And yes, a quick look at his bio. He was born on 1st July 1882 and passed away on 1st July itself, 1962, which is why National Doctors' Day in India is observed on this date. Now, he has also served as the Chief Minister of West Bengal from 1948 to 1962. And definitely, he played an important role in public service and healthcare development. He is remembered not only for medical excellence, but also for his wider contribution to nation building. And this year, yes, the National Doctors' Day 2026 theme is and widely cited in current hospital and media coverage for National Doctors' Day 2026, that is, Behind the Mask, Who Heals the Healers? Now, this theme brings attention to the emotional, the mental and the physical well-being of doctors and asks an important question: who supports the people who spend their lives caring for others? Now, this focus matters because

because, you know, the practice of medicine asks much more than technical skill. It demands long hours, emotional resilience, patient communication, and the ability to make critical decisions under pressure. Well, in practical terms, you know, this year the focus includes recognizing the mental and emotional load that the doctors carry, supporting doctor well-being and resilience, and acknowledging the human side of medical care, and valuing doctors beyond their clinical role and strengthening respect for the profession. Well, yes, now moving on to the next track, and of course, this one's Kylie Minogue, Your Love.

But you got a nasty reputation and a talent for sin. She's the kind of trouble I like to be in. I wanna be her lover.

said there'll be no more lying and no more fooling around and no more 7-day weekends and no more nights on the town. She said, that's the way I want it, Brian. That's the way it's gonna be. And if you're looking for trouble, big boy,

Well, that was Bryan Adams for you, and yes, on Western Music, 46 minutes and 45 seconds past 12 noon. And yes, and talking about National Doctors Day today, yes, and if you really want to thank your doctor, you know, with a personal note, an honest review, or respectful, you know, social media post, or maybe, you know, recommending them to someone you trust. Yes, there are so many ways of really, you know, extending a heartfelt thanks to them. Now, why do people, you know, kind of choose good hospitals and good doctors? Because, of course, hospitals are known for the good doctors that they have and the treatment that they get. Yes. So it's basically the doctors who are the behind the backbones of the medical industry. And those were the days, you know, when the doctors would not even, you know, recommend so many tests, when science, the technological, the instruments and the tests were not so advanced, and the doctors could diagnose just by, you know, seeing and talking and touching the patients, and they could diagnose it so well and so rightly. But yes, nevertheless, with the advancement of technology, why not use everything that's available to us? But anyways, yes, kudos to all the doctors out there who are kind of work day in and day in night. Yes, because they don't have a kind of any holiday per se. Yes, and they have to be available 24/7. That's what is

expected of them, you know, owing to their profession. But yes, there are many who do this too diligently and from right from the bottom of their hearts. So kudos to them, salute to them, and yes, we do really honor them. Now moving on to the next track, and yes, this is Young Forever, that's JZ featuring Mr. Hudson.

And besides, yes, Dr. Steen, National Dr. Steen India, well, this day is also known for Chartered Accountants Day. Yes, it is also celebrated every year on July 1st to mark the foundation of ICAI, which was formed in India as a result of the act that was passed on 1st July and is acknowledged, you know, it is kind of an internationally acknowledged profession today. Yes, Chartered Accountant, and is considered to be the first accountants to create the accounting body, and was initially established in Scotland in 1854.

With cool peppy upbeat music, well, this is West Music right here happening live absolutely only on the Sanchaita channel of Akashwani Kolkata. And hey, in a very short while, that is right at one, we will take a short breather, that is wherein you will be connected to Delhi for the news in English and Hindi, and we will be back with more West Music right at 1:10 at the same time, same place. Stay tuned.

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1: This is Akashvani, the news read by Abhishek Mukhopadhyay. Prime Minister Narendra Modi has said Digital India initiative has redefined governance, empowered citizens and accelerated all-round development. Marking the 11 years of the initiative, Mr. Modi said that Digital India has touched every aspect of life. He underscored that seamless digital payments and direct benefit transfers are reaching beneficiaries with transparency. Mr. Modi said that technology has become a powerful instrument for furthering ease of living. Home Minister Amit Shah has said that the government has transformed India into a digital nation by expanding digital connectivity, strengthening digital governance, and improving access to public services. Marking 11 years of the Digital India initiative, Mr. Shah said the country has witnessed significant progress in internet connectivity, digital infrastructure, and technology-driven governance. In a social media post, he said that over 103 crore people are now connected to the internet, while more than 2,20,000 villages have been linked through BharatNet. Revised wage rates under the Viksit Bharat G. Ramji Act 2025 have become effective from today. According to the notification issued by the Rural Development Ministry, wage rates have been enhanced across all states and union territories. The ministry said for the first time an interim-based wage rate of 300 rupees per day has been introduced, ensuring that no notified wage under the program falls below this level. The national average wage has risen from 298.8 rupees per day under MG Narega to 327.4 rupees per day under Viksit Bharat G. Ramji. 21 states and administrative units which previously had wages below 300 rupees have now been brought up to the new benchmark. Minister for Rural Development Shivraj Singh Chauhan described the revision as a historic step towards building a Viksit Bharat through prosperous villages. In Uttar Pradesh, five people, including two minor girls, were killed after a sleeper bus collided with a car on the Agra-Lucknow expressway in the wee hours today. According to the officials, the sleeper bus was travelling from Haryana to Bihar, while the car was heading from Agra towards Lucknow when the speeding bus hit the car from behind. After the collision, the bus fell off the expressway and overturned. The impact was so severe that the car was completely mangled and dragged for nearly 20 feet on the expressway. With the help of locals, injured people were rescued and rushed to the community health center Bangarmau. Those with serious injuries were referred to the district hospital. Noted film and theatre personality Vijaya Mehta passed away at a Mumbai residence last night at the age of 92. She was one of the pioneers of experimental Marathi theatre. Fondly known as Bai, Vijaya Mehta introduced a new theatrical language, fresh perspectives and a globally informed approach to Marathi stagecraft through the theatre group Rangayan. Her landmark productions include Barrister, Sakharam Binder, Hamidabai Chi Koti,

others. As a teacher and mentor, she trained several generations of actors and theatre practitioners. Vijaya Mehta was honoured with the Sangeet Natak Academy Award in 1975. Prime Minister Narendra Modi has expressed grief over the passing of the veteran theatre director and remembered her creativity and commitment to artistic excellence. Prime Minister Narendra Modi today hailed the efforts of doctors and medical professionals who are working in Venezuela as a part of Operation Amistad. In a social media post, he said that in such a challenging time, the efforts to serve those in need are shining examples of how medical professionals rise to the occasion every time the society faces a challenge. India launched Operation Amistad in response to devastating earthquakes in Venezuela that caused extensive loss of life, injuries and widespread destruction. Operation Amistad is a humanitarian assistance and disaster relief mission in a gesture of solidarity with the people of Venezuela. On the second day of the higher level assessment tour, Union Minister Shivraj Singh Chauhan and Kiran Rijiju, accompanied by Arunachal Pradesh Chief Minister Pema Khandu, conducted an aerial survey of flood hit areas in the state today. And that is the end of this news bulletin.

Welcome back to this last segment of Western Music right here on the Sanchayita channel of Akashvani Kolkata, broadcasting on 297.6 meters corresponding to 1008 kilohertz on medium wave. 10 minutes and 20 seconds past 1 p.m. And yes, of course, this afternoon, let's begin with Lana Del Rey's Shades of Cool.

is a kind of a melancholic poignancism, isn't it? Yes, her voice is poignant, and at the same time there is an undercurrent of melancholy in it. Yes, that was Lana Del Rey, and this is the last segment of Western Music. Well, and besides National Doctors Day in India and the Chartered Accountants Day, well, today, you know, is time to have some fun and laughter as well. Yes, because 1st July is also celebrated as International Joke Day. And this day is prominently for laughing out loud with your friends and dear ones. So it's a funny festival, you know, that invites sharing of funny jokes, humorous videos and delightful meals. And you know what? It is believed that the concept of joke first originated in ancient Greece by the Palamedes. And why not? Laughter is the best medicine. So kind of clubbing it with the doctor's day will make full sense, isn't it? Yes, because if you laugh your way out, you know, laugh out your troubles and your adversities, well, yes, you will never probably, you know, have to gulp down those medicines throughout. Because nowadays we eat more, take in rather more medicines than food, isn't it? So for all those, if you could, you know, start up a laughter, a laughing club or something, thing, you know, and can invite people out there, well, half of your diseases are got rid of. Well, moving on to the next one, and yes, the next one is Dr. Jones by S. Rusted Aqua.

0: What a thrill. Well, you know, I've sung this next song many times in the past few months. But it takes on a special significance tonight. This is the exact date, 86 years ago, that the mighty Titanic struck that iceberg. I dedicate the song to the courageous passengers and crew of the Titanic. Their story goes on.
1: Well, that was a track by Celine Dion, and yes, the reason, and she goes on to dedicate the track to the passengers of the Titanic. Well, yes, loads of memories rush in, isn't it? Well, now, yes, looking beyond that and moving forward, well, Van Mahotsav. Yes, the beginning of July is also dedicated to Van Mahotsav, which was launched in the year 1950 by Shri Kanhaiya Lal M. Munshi, the then Union Minister for Agriculture and Food, to create an enthusiasm in the popular mind for the preservation of forest and planting of trees. Yes, this is a week-long festival of tree planting, which is organized every year in the month of July all across India, and lakhs of trees are planted. Of course, we just can't do without nature. And see, if we kind of meddle much with nature, well, then nature will kind of take a revenge on us, like it is doing even now. Like we see what has happened in Venezuela and things like this, and the floods of the Arunachal Pradesh, and so many things keep on happening. Sometimes there's wildfire, there are floods, tsunamis, earthquakes. All is the vengeance that nature takes on us, because we've been going a little too far with them, isn't it? Well, the next track, moving on, well, this is The Last Resort by the Eagles.

Walking on the Moon by The Police. And yes, the clock reads 40 minutes and 45 seconds past 1 p.m. Well, yes, you know, change is the rule of the day. That's the order of the seasons. And see how gradually, you know, just the other day we celebrated New Year, and today, yes, beyond everything, beyond those celebrations and beyond those you kind of sweaters and woolens, and now the heat, the intense heat and the monsoon and the lack of it and so many things. And yes, what I mean to say or what we hint is change. Now, when the wind of change blows, some people build walls, others build windmills. So you've got to choose which category you belong to, what you should be doing when the wind of change blows. Of course, a timeless reminder, you know, that life will continue to change whether you welcome it or not. So you cannot command the wind to stop blowing, can you? What can you do instead is to build when it arrives, or build either a wall or a windmill. The choice is yours. Hey folks, with this, moving on to the next track, and this is Taylor Swift's 15.

Well, yes, you know, just like our age, you know, we've come across and we were 15 too. And if we look back, yes, there were so many things, so many people around us, but they have now gradually thinned down, isn't it? Well, we are simply not in the same situation anymore, the same people anymore, and yes, we have moved on. Well, and that is what, you know, this proverb kind of hints at. Now, change might appear in many forms. You know, it could be a new job, unexpected news, it could be fresh technology, a broken relationship, or a dream that suddenly seems possible. Nobody escapes it. And the only question is how we respond. Now, those who build walls, you know, believe they can keep change outside, and they resist new ideas, cling to old habits, and hope life returns to what it was once. But is that possible? Because, you know, at first what happens is the walls may feel safe. Nevertheless, walls also block fresh opportunities, new friendships and better ways of living. And the very protection they seek can become a prison of their own making. But then, there are also those who build windmills. They cannot stop the wind either, but they can understand, you know, something powerful. So instead of fighting change, they learn from it. They ask different questions. What can this teach me? How can this help me grow? And the same wind that frightens one person becomes the force that moves another forward.

Well, one surprising truth is that change itself is really the real challenge, you know. It's our attitude towards it that decides the outcome. Because two people may face the same difficult situation, but, you know, only one sees loss. And why is it? Because while one discovers new beginnings hidden inside with the same experience, the wind is identical, the results are completely different. Yes, so communities face change too, families face changes too, but every person eventually, you know, stands at crossroads where familiar paths disappear, and in these moments character is revealed. Yes, this is the time when our true character comes out. Fear builds barriers, whereas hope builds bridges. Wisdom builds windmills.

Well, that was Stand By Poison. And hey, folks, the clock reads 54 minutes and 35 seconds past 1 p.m. Well, how gradually the clock kind of rolled, and we too finished up with this segment's best music. Well, yes, but more is in store for you in the next transmission, that is in the evening. But for now, it's time for the last track to make your day. Yes, to seal the day, to seal this session of West Music. Hope you enjoyed today's edition, and because I did really enjoy singing along and grooving along with these tracks too. Well, the last track out here with which I will take your leave, and that is Sweet Surrender. Well, the clock reads 55 minutes and 15 seconds past 1. And yes, folks, do stay tuned on the Sanchayita channel. We have lots more in store. But yes, of course, have a great day ahead, and I will catch you again same time, same place once again. Till then, bye-bye and take care.

0: This is Akashvani and I am Abhishek Mukhopadhyay with the Midday News. The headlines. Prime Minister Narendra Modi says 11 years of Digital India empowered the poor and the underprivileged, making life easier for millions. Increased wages under Viksit Bharat Ji Ramji Act become effective from today. Union Minister Shivraj Singh Chauhan and Kiran Rijiju undertake aerial survey of flooded areas of Arunachal Pradesh. Newly appointed Army Chief General Dhirat Seth stresses on modernization of Army to tackle challenges of evolving security environment. Afghanistan attacks ISIS targets in Pakistan. Monsoon likely to advance to Delhi, Haryana, Chandigarh and Punjab in the next 2 days. And in FIFA World Cup, Mexico defeat Ecuador 2-0 to enter round of 16. Prime Minister Narendra Modi has said Digital India initiative has redefined governance, empowered citizens and accelerated all-round development. The Prime Minister said 11 years of Digital India empowered the poor and the underprivileged and made life easier for millions. He said Digital India has touched every aspect of life. He underscored the seamless digital payments and direct benefit transfers are reaching beneficiaries with transparency. Mr. Modi said that technology has become a powerful instrument for furthering ease of living. The ambitious Digital India program of the government was launched this day in 2015. Since then, it has shaped how citizens connect, learn, transact and access public services across the country. India has built one of the world's largest digital public infrastructure ecosystems. We have more from a correspondent.
1: India is emerging as a global leader in digital public infrastructure DPI, driven by scalable and citizen-centric digital governance platforms. India has signed Memorandum of Understanding with 24 countries for cooperation on India Stack and DPI systems covering digital identity, payments, data exchange and service delivery. UPI now lives in over 8 countries including the UAE, Singapore, France, Mauritius and Sri Lanka, strengthening India's global fintech presence. Platforms such as Aadhaar, DigiLocker, Cowin, Government E-Marketplace, Diksha, Umang and eSanjeevani are increasingly shaping international digital governance models. India also launched India Stack Global and the Global DPI Repository during its G20 presidency in 2023, expanding global access to Indian digital solutions. As Digital India enters its next decade, India is positioning technology as a tool for inclusive growth, digital empowerment and global cooperation. Aman Yadav, Akashvani News, Delhi.
0: The Unified Payments Interface UPI transaction volumes rose 23% to over 22 billion in June on year-on-year basis, while UPI transaction value surged 20% to over 28 lakh crore last month. According to data released today by the National Payments Corporation of India, on an average basis, UPI processed around 757 million transactions daily in June. UPI is now live in more than 8 countries, including the UAE, Singapore, France, Mauritius and Sri Lanka, strengthening India's global fintech presence. Increased wages under the Viksit Bharat Ji Ramji Act 2025 have become effective across the country from today. According to the notification issued by the Rural Development Ministry, wage rates have been enhanced across all states and union territories. The ministry said for the first time an interim base wage rate of 300 rupees per day has been introduced, ensuring that no notified wage under the program falls below this level. We have more from our correspondent.
2: The national average wage has risen from 298.8 rupees per day under Mahatma Gandhi National Rural Employment Guarantee Act to 327.4 rupees per day.

0: day under VBG Ramji, marking an average increase of over 10%. 21 states and administrative units, which previously had wages below 300 rupees, have now been brought up to the new benchmark. The states of Uttar Pradesh, Bihar, Jharkhand, West Bengal, Assam, Arunachal Pradesh and Himachal Pradesh are among those witnessing significant hikes ranging between 15 and 25%. The ministry highlighted that Arunachal Pradesh and Nagaland have received the highest percentage increase of nearly 24.5%. States with already higher wages have also seen upward revisions. Haryana will now have a wage rate of 409 rupees, Goa 406 rupees and Kerala 401 rupees per day. In Sikkim's high altitude gram panchayats, the rate has been set at 450 rupees per day. Union Minister for Rural Development Shivraj Singh Chauhan described the revision as a historic step towards building a Viksit Bharat through prosperous villages. With Saklain Akhtar, this is Vishnu PS for Akashwani News, Delhi.
1: Goods and Services Tax, GST, has strengthened India's vision of Ek Bharat Shreshth Bharat over the past 9 years. It has brought transparency, accountability and economic growth through rationalized tax rates and standardized procedures. Launched on 1st of July 2017, this day is marked as a historic achievement in India's reform journey. GST subsumes 17 different taxes and 13 cesses into a common framework. Meanwhile, GST collections in the month of June witnessed a rise to 1,94,812 crore rupees, marking a 13.9% year-on-year increase from 1,71,105 crore rupees in corresponding month last year. Pradhan Mantri Krishi Sichai Yojana PMKSY has also completed 11 years today. Launched on the 1st of July 2015, PMKSY scheme has assured irrigation, improved on-farm water efficiency and promoted sustainable water conservation across the country. Over the past decade, it has strengthened irrigation through rainwater harvesting and efficient farm-level water distribution under rainwater storage and efficient water application. The latest passport application height fee has been implemented under the Passports Amendment Rules 2026 from today. Under the revised fee structure, a 36-page fresh passport or reissue of a passport will now cost 2,500 rupees. The fee for a 60-page ordinary passport or its reissue has now been fixed at 3,500 rupees, while under the Tatkal scheme, it will cost 6,000 rupees. This is Akashwani giving you the news. For quick news updates around the clock, follow us on X handle at AIR News Alerts. And for details of stories and more, log on to our website www.newsonair.gov.in and download News on AIR app. President Draupadi Murmu today called upon the youth to pursue excellence with dedication, integrity and strong ethical values to help realize the vision of a developed Bharat by 2047. Addressing the first convocation of the Central University of Andhra Pradesh at Anantapur, as the chief guest, the president said, the energy, talent and commitment of the young people will play a decisive role in building an inclusive and prosperous nation.
2: Dear students, as you celebrate your achievements today, I urge you to pause for a moment to remember the people who made your journey possible. Your success is the result of your own hard work, but it has also been shaped by the sacrifices of your parents, the guidance of your teachers and the support of society. Therefore, you have a responsibility to give back to the society.
1: The president noted that girls outperform boys in securing the medals, reflecting the growing aspirations and determination of young women in the country. She urged the graduates to continue learning throughout their lives and urged the students to use their knowledge for the benefit of society, particularly the underprivileged. Newly appointed Chief of Army Staff General Dhiraj Seth has stressed the need to advance the modernization of the army to tackle the challenges of the evolving security environment. Addressing the media today after assuming charge as the 31st Chief of the Army Staff, General Seth highlighted that the Indian Army's objective is to build a technology-enabled, future-ready army that is empowered in every respect and capable of operating across multiple domains.
3: Our objective is to build a technology-enabled, future-ready army that is empowered in every respect and capable of operating across multiple domains. Keeping these objectives in mind and drawing attention from the guidance provided by the Defence Minister under the decade of transformation, I have identified my key focus areas. I have consolidated them into an acronym.

0: Vijay, that is V-I-J-A-Y. Each letter of Vijay represents one of my priorities and I will briefly outline them.
1: On the second day of the higher level assessment tour, Union Minister Shivraj Singh Chauhan and Kiran Rijiju, accompanied by Arunachal Pradesh Chief Minister Pema Khandu, conducted an aerial survey of flooded areas in the state today. The team first surveyed Pasighat in East Siang district, one of the worst affected regions, before visiting Boying village to assess the damage on the ground. Flash floods and landslides have submerged more than 20 houses in the village and caused extensive damage to paddy fields, standing crops and livestock, leaving many families reeling from the devastation. Union Agriculture Minister Shivraj Singh Chauhan interacted with the displaced villagers whose homes were destroyed. Reassuring the community, Chauhan promised comprehensive financial and structural assistance from the central government, executing relief operations in close synchronization with the state administration. So far, the death toll is 4, while 21 others were injured in the state, where 90,499 people were affected in almost all 28 districts. Following their evaluation in Arunachal Pradesh, Union Ministers Chauhan and Rijiju crossed over into neighbouring Assam to inspect flood-ravaged sectors in that state. The India Meteorological Department, IMD, has said that the southwest monsoon is likely to advance over Delhi, Haryana, Chandigarh and Punjab within the next 2 days. The IMD has also issued an orange colour warning for heavy to very heavy rainfall conditions over Uttar Pradesh, Bihar, Uttarakhand, Odisha and Vidarbha during the next 2 days. Similar conditions also expected over parts of Chhattisgarh, coastal Karnataka, east Madhya Pradesh, Kerala and Mahe, Konkan and Goa, and South Interior Karnataka today. The Met Department has also predicted thunderstorm accompanied with lightning and gusty winds at isolated places over Delhi, Haryana, Punjab, Chandigarh, Himachal Pradesh, Andhra Pradesh, East Rajasthan, Gangetic West Bengal, and Andaman and Nicobar Islands till tomorrow. The Maharashtra Secretariat has issued a warning of heavy rainfall at isolated places in Mumbai city, Mumbai suburbs, Palghar, Thane districts over the next 3 hours, urging citizens to remain alert and take necessary precautions. Afghanistan's Ministry of Defense has said its forces carried out airstrikes against ISIS-linked targets in Pakistan. It said the attacks were carried out last night in Pakistan's Balochistan and Khyber Pakhtunkhwa provinces. The strikes inflicted heavy casualties and significant financial losses on ISIS and its supporters. It added that the attacks were carried out with high precision against designated targets and caused no civilian casualties. The strikes came just days after 36 civilians, including women and children, were killed while 163 others were injured in Pakistani military airstrikes in Paktika and Kunar provinces of Afghanistan. National Doctors' Day has been celebrated today to honor doctors for their dedication, compassion and invaluable contribution to protecting and improving public health. The day is observed every year on the 1st of July to commemorate the birth and death anniversary of one of India's most respected physicians, Dr. Bidhan Chandra Roy. Vice President C.P. Radhakrishnan and Prime Minister Narendra Modi have greeted doctors across the country on the occasion. Union Health Minister Jagat Prakash Nadda has also extended greetings to the medical fraternity for his unwavering dedication. In a video message, Mr. Nadda lauded doctors across the country for their exemplary professionalism and compassionate service to humanity.
2: On the occasion of Doctors' Day, I extend my sincere appreciation and heartfelt gratitude to the medical fraternity for its unwavering dedication, exemplary professionalism, and compassionate service to humanity. Doctors are the cornerstone of our healthcare system, tirelessly working to alleviate suffering, save lives, and uphold the highest standards of patient care. Your selfless commitment and resilience continue to inspire the nation and strengthen our collective pursuit.
1: In FIFA World Cup, Mexico defeated Ecuador 2-0 in the round of 32 clash at the Mexico City Stadium this morning to qualify for the round of 16. Raul Jimenez and Julian Q scored for Mexico. This marked Mexico's first World Cup knockout stage win in 40 years. Earlier, Kylian Mbappe further enhanced his World Cup legacy to lead France to a comfortable 3-0 win against Sweden in the round of 32. Mbappe struck twice to take his World Cup tally to 18 goals, now 2 clear of Miroslav close and only one behind Lionel Messi. Norway has also sailed to the round of 16, beating Ivory Coast 2-1 in Texas. And now,

Tune to the Sanchayita channel of Akashvani Kolkata, broadcasting at 297.6 meters, corresponding to 1008 kilohertz on medium wave. Well, it's time to wrap up this transmission. But before we do so, here's a look ahead at the evening program schedule for today. At 5:10, you can listen to Rajini Kantir Gaan. At 5:20, women's program Urvashi will be presented by Devika Gupta. At 6:10 p.m. Hindi Varta on Rashtriya Chikitsak Divas. 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At 11:10 p.m. Hindi Film Songs. Those were the highlights of our evening transmission. 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Time by our studio clock, 1 minute and 30 seconds past 3 p.m. Good afternoon.

0: The government today approved the construction of a 6-lane road tunnel for National Highway 148AE in Delhi, connecting Dwarka Expressway with Nelson Mandela Marg, Vasant Kunj. Briefing media in the national capital today, Information and Broadcasting Minister Ashwini Vaishnaw said the government has also approved the construction of the 117.7-kilometre Kanpur-Khabrai section of National Highway 34 in Uttar Pradesh as a 4-lane access-controlled corridor with structures designed to easily upgrade to 6 lanes.
1: Today, the cabinet approved 2 major decisions, both related to highway infrastructure. The first addresses a long-pending demand in Delhi for improved connectivity between the national

0: Highway Corridor and Vasant Kunj. Several efforts had been made over the years, and today those proposals have finally been approved. The project involves the construction of 6-lane Dwarka Tunnel at an estimated cost of 6,970 crore rupees. The second decision is related to Uttar Pradesh. The cabinet has approved the construction of 4-lane access controlled highway between Kanpur and Kabarai, forming part of the corridor connecting Kanpur with Bhopal. Project has an estimated cost of 7,145 crore rupees. In addition, significant improvements have also been planned for the subsequent sections of the corridor.
1: Section ka bhi usme bahut sara improvement hai.
2: Union Home Minister Amit Shah has asked the High Level Committee on Demographic Changes to submit its recommendations at the earliest. Mr. Shah gave the direction during a meeting with the committee in New Delhi. The committee informed the Home Minister that they will visit various states and union territories to obtain first-hand information on demographic changes and interact with various administrations. They will also hold consultations with central government ministries to gather feedback on issues related to demographic changes. Prime Minister of Japan, Sanae Takaichi, will arrive in New Delhi this evening on a 3-day visit to India. This will be the first official visit of Prime Minister Takaichi to India. She will attend the 16th India-Japan Annual Summit tomorrow with Prime Minister Narendra Modi. The summit will provide an opportunity for both sides to review and strengthen the full spectrum of bilateral cooperation, as well as exchange views on regional and global issues of mutual interest. Prime Minister Narendra Modi has said Digital India initiative has redefined governance, empowered citizens and accelerated all-round development. On completion of 11 years of the initiative, the Prime Minister said Digital India empowered the poor and the underprivileged and made life easier for millions. The ambitious Digital India program of the government was launched this day in 2015. Increased wages under the Vikasit Bharat G. Ram G. Act 2025 became effective across the country from today. According to the notification issued by the Rural Development Ministry, wage rates have been enhanced across all states and union territories. The ministry said for the first time, an interim base wage rate of 300 rupees per day has been introduced, ensuring that no notified wage under the program falls below this level. Lieutenant General Sandeep Jain today assumed the appointment as the Vice Chief of the Army Staff. Lieutenant General Jain is an alumnus of the National Defence Academy and was commissioned into the Mahir Regiment in June 1988. His operational experience includes participation in Operation Pavan, service as a military observer with the United Nations mission in Ethiopia, and multiple tenures in high-altitude areas and counter-insurgency operations along the line of control and in the northeast. India and Pakistan today exchanged lists of civil prisoners and fishermen in each other's custody through diplomatic channels in New Delhi and Islamabad. Such lists are exchanged every year on the 1st of January and the 1st of July under the provisions of the Agreement on Consular Access signed between India and Pakistan in 2008. The External Affairs Ministry said in a statement that India has shared lists of 386 civil prisoners and 53 fishermen in its custody who are Pakistani or believed to be Pakistani. Pakistan has shared lists of 52 civil prisoners and 198 fishermen in its custody who are Indian or believed to be Indian. And with that, we end this news bulletin.
3: আকাশবাণী কলকাতা সঞ্চয়িতা। এখন শুনবেন রজনীকান্তের গান, শিল্পী কুন্তল চক্রবর্তী।

This is the Sanchaita channel of Akashvani Kolkata, broadcasting on 297.6 meters corresponding to 1008 kilohertz. Here is the weather bulletin as received by the Alipur Met Office. The maximum temperature recorded is 31.1 degrees Celsius, which is 1.5 degrees Celsius below the normal temperature. The minimum temperature recorded is 26.4 degrees Celsius, which is 0.3 degrees Celsius below the normal temperature. The maximum relative humidity is 96%, while the minimum relative humidity recorded is 77%. Rainfall recorded during the last 24 hours is 000.3 millimeters, and rainfall since 8:30 IST of the 1st of July 2026 has been recorded in traces. Weather warning for fishermen of West Bengal. There is no weather warning for the fishermen of West Bengal. However, squally wind speed reaching 35 to 45 km per hour.

occasionally gusting to 55 km per hour is likely to prevail along and off the West Bengal coast and North Odisha coast from the 3rd of July 2026 to the 5th of July 2026. Hence, fishermen are advised not to venture into the sea along and off the West Bengal coast and North Odisha coast from the 3rd of July to the 5th of July 2026.

generally cloudy sky with light rain or thundershower, which is very likely to occur. The maximum and minimum temperature will be around 32 degrees Celsius and 27 degrees Celsius respectively. And with this, we come to the end of the weather bulletin. Now let's look at the announcements regarding the lost person. Mohammed Israfil of South Ambedkar Colony near Sharuda Ground, Police Station, Pradhan Nagar, District Darjeeling, informs that Sharbari Khatun, 17 years old, medium build, height 5 feet 6 inches, color of skin shallow, mother tongue Hindi, is missing since 3rd of June 2026. Biplop Sharkar of Hashkali, District Nodia, informs that Toma Sharkar, 28 years old, medium build, height 5 feet 3 inches, color of skin fair, Bengali speaking, is missing since 1st of February 2026. 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Bishwajit Bishash of Nodia informs that Priya Bishash, who is 18 years old, medium built, height 5 feet 1 inch, color of skin shallow, Bengali speaking, is missing since 24th of January 2026. Ratun Bishash of Village Gaur Nagar, District Nodia, informs that Biraj Vishash, 16 years old, thin built, height 5 feet 3 inches, color of skin fair, Bengali speaking, is missing since 26th of May 2026. Any information regarding the lost person may be intimated to the officer in charge of the Missing Person Bureau, Criminal Investigation Department, West Bengal Police, Bhavani Bhavan, Alipur, Kolkata 27, or Missing Person Squad, Detective Department, Kolkata Police, Lal Bazar, Kolkata 1. Well, with this, we come to the end of the announcements regarding the lost persons.

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At 6:10, you will listen to Hindi program Varta. 7:30, Darpan, composite Hindi program. 8:15, you will listen to Horizon, our weekly magazine program. 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At 10:30, you will listen to our Western music program, Midweek Classical, presenter Sri Rupa Sen. At 11:10, Hindi film songs. And 12 a.m., time for weather report, followed by the program summary. Well, those were the announcements regarding the program highlights. Now, please stand by for the news in Hindi to be relayed from Delhi.

Union Home Minister Amit Shah has asked the High-Level Committee on Demographic Changes to submit its recommendations at the earliest. Mr. Shah gave the direction during a meeting with the committee in New Delhi. The committee informed the Home Minister that they will visit various states and union territories to obtain first-hand information on demographic changes and interact with the various administrations. The panel informed Mr. Shah that a detailed questionnaire has been prepared to seek relevant information from states and union territories in advance, making its field visits more meaningful and interactive. Chairperson of the Joint Parliamentary Committee on One Nation, One Election, P.P. Chaudhary, today stressed the need for holding simultaneous elections to the Lok Sabha and state legislative assemblies. Addressing a press conference in New Delhi, he said conducting elections together would strengthen governance, reduce disruptions caused by frequent polls, and benefit the economy. India and Pakistan today exchanged lists of civil prisoners and fishermen in each other's custody through diplomatic channels in New Delhi and Islamabad. The External Affairs Ministry said in a statement that India has shared lists of 386 civil prisoners and 53 fishermen in its custody who are Pakistani or believed to be Pakistani. Pakistan has shared lists of 52 civil prisoners and 198 fishermen in its custody who are Indian or believed to be Indian. India has consistently called for early release and repatriation of civil prisoners, fishermen, along with their boats, and missing Indian defense personnel from Pakistan's custody. The first batch of pilgrims for the Sri Amarnath Ji Yatra has reached the Bhagwati Nagar base camp in Jammu and is all set to begin the annual pilgrimage tomorrow. All necessary arrangements, including enhanced security and accommodation for pilgrims, have been put in place for the 57-day Yatra scheduled to take place through the Nunwan, Pahalgam and Baltal routes under tight security. Akashvani today unveiled its broadcasting house photo gallery Swar Prerna Vithika at Rang Bhavan Auditorium in Akashvani Bhavan, New Delhi. The photo gallery was inaugurated by Padma Vibhushan flautist Pandit Hariprasad Chaurasia. The gallery features portraits of Bharat Ratna awardees including Vidushi M.S. Subbalakshmi, Ustad Bismillah Khan, Pandit Bhimsen Joshi, Pandit Ravi Shankar, Lata Mangeshkar and Dr. Bhupen Hazarika. During the event, a musical concert was organized in which a flute recital was performed by Pandit Rupak Kulkarni, Chief Executive Officer of Prasar Bharati Gaurav Dwivedi, and Director General of Akashvani and DD News Rajiv Kumar Jain were also present at the event. In men's cricket, India will take on England in the first T20 international of the five-match series in Chesterler Street tonight. The match is scheduled to begin at 10 p.m. Indian time. The Shreyas Iyer-led Indian side will look to bounce back from their shocking 2-0 defeat to Ireland in the last series. In FIFA World Cup, England will face Democratic Republic of Congo, Belgium will meet Senegal, and USA will clash with Bosnia and Herzegovina in round of 32 matches tonight. And with that, we end this news bulletin.

0: Chairperson of the Joint Parliamentary Committee on One Nation, One Election, P.P. Chaudhary, today stressed the need for holding simultaneous elections to the Lok Sabha and state legislative assemblies. Addressing a press conference in New Delhi, he said, conducting elections together would strengthen governance, reduce disruptions caused by frequent polls and benefit the economy. The Supreme Court today laid down guidelines on how courts should determine the annual income of deceased victims in motor accident or injured claimants on the basis of income tax returns. In a significant verdict aimed at bringing uniformity to motor accident compensation, a bench of Justices Sanjay Karol and N. Koteshwar Singh held that salaried individuals, only the income tax return of the previous year will be sufficient for showcasing the annual income. In case of self-employed persons, the bench held that the average income disclosed in ITRs for up to the previous 3 years should ordinarily serve as the reference point. The first batch of pilgrims for the Sri Amarnath Ji Yatra has reached the Bhagwati Nagar base camp in Jammu and is all set to begin the annual pilgrimage tomorrow. All necessary arrangements, including enhanced security and accommodation for pilgrims, have been put in place for the 57-day Yatra scheduled to take place through the Noonwan Pahalgam and Balthal routes under tight security. The National Testing Agency, or NTA, has released the admit cards for the Indian Council of Agricultural Research's All India Entrance Examination for admission to PG and the All India Competitive Examination, GRF, SRF, 2026, scheduled to be held on the 4th of July. Candidates can download their admit cards using their login credentials and check the examination schedule on the official website. Indian naval ships INS Tarkash and Ikshak concluded their port call at Port Victoria, Seychelles. Defence Ministry today said that the visit of the ships reaffirms the Indian Navy's commitment to strengthening maritime cooperation with friendly maritime nations in the Indian Ocean region in consonance with mutual and holistic advancement for security and growth across regions, that is, Mahasagar. In men's cricket, India will take on England in the first T20 international of the five-match series in Chesterley Street tonight. The match is scheduled to begin at 10 p.m. Indian time. Shreyas Iyer-led Indian side will look to bounce back from their shocking 2-0 defeat to Ireland in the last series. And that is the end of this news bulletin.
1: আকাশবাণী কলকাতা, সঞ্চয়িতা। এখন শুনবেন ভজন, শিল্পী দীপাবলী দত্ত।

0: This evening, we bring you an interview on Van Mahotsav, Urban Forests, Healthy Cities. Today we have environmentalist Shomini Sen Dua, interviewed by Shormishta Raha.
1: Good evening and welcome to Horizon. This evening, on the occasion of Van Mahotsav, we have a special guest in our studios, Shomini Sen Dua. Well, Shomini is a tree hugger. She is a climate crusader and of course a humanist to the core. She is also a social entrepreneur. Well, she gave up a thriving career as a brand strategist and lifestyle publicist to become a social entrepreneur. Well, that's really great, Shomini. And she has worked extremely with many iconic and famous labels, but she has given all up and she's been driven by a profound transformation during the pandemic. It was a personal loss that pushed her towards nature. She experimented with gardening, pottery, and the nurturer in her found direction in organic farming. And hence, she found her NGO. And that was in 2021. The motto is, we come from earth and in between we garden. Well, this is by Alfred Austin. Well, this is a great thing, Shomini. And, you know, so Shomini, when we talk about Van Mahotsav, well, it is celebrated every year during this particular first week in July. And it basically means Festival of Trees. It is a week-long festival. Could you just elaborate on what it is? What do we mean when we say it's a Festival of Trees? Isn't it an odd term? How do we celebrate trees?
2: Shormishta, thank you so much for inviting me as a speaker. Yes, in today's scenario, we need to, every one of us on this planet needs to celebrate trees, celebrate nature. So Van Mahotsav was actually initiated in India in 1950, the first week of July, basically with the onset of monsoon.

0: celebrate tree, we celebrate natural conservation of natural resources.
1: Is there a particular reason why with the onset of monsoon?
0: Because monsoon is the time where, you know, greens, trees, you know, they grow.
1: Mm-hmm.
0: And how much they grow, you know, a forest person like me. Like, I would rather live on a tree than with human beings, mm-hmm. frankly speaking. I'd rather be in a farm than here. But anyways, coming back to this, actually also with the onset of industrialization, you have to imagine at that point of time in India, there was a lot of urbanization happening. And it was felt that, you know, we cannot... What I tell students when I go to schools that you cannot eat malls, actually. You cannot eat all the new fashion trends, that you have to respect the farmers.
1: Mm-hmm.
0: You have to respect trees. And there's something beautiful in the last 4 years that I've been working in this field. It's a very small time, but somehow the grief of the pandemic and losing so many dear ones, I realized people needed oxygen.
1: Mm-hmm.
0: Okay. And going back to Van Mahotsav, another thing I would like to say is, as we Bangalis, we are very aware of Vrikkharopan and nature thanks to Tagore. Because in the month of July, Tagore had started Vrikkharopan in Shantiniketan with one Bokul sapling. So Van Mahotsav, you know, it is actually, it has become a fashion trend every nowadays to plant a tree or gift a plant. But forests and plants are not two other things. Forests are carbon sinks. Basically, we do yoga, pranayam. Where is the pran coming from? It is from these trees, the oxygen.
1: Mm-hmm.
0: Trees take the carbon dioxide. So whatever we are wasting, trees are taking it, transforming it into oxygen and giving it back to us. So they are the life givers, actually. So we have to be very grateful. This post-COVID era, all of us who are actually alive, that was nature's way of telling us that if I pull back, how much ever educated, rich, good-looking, wherever you are, wealthy, if nature pulls back, there is no way we can live. The world will survive. We cannot.
1: Absolutely. So when we're talking about this Vana Mahotsav and planting trees, how do you go about it? Like, as a beginning, we were talking about the urban forests. So how do you make a forest in the urban area in this age of urbanization when we have this housing complexes coming up everywhere and anywhere? So what is the idea behind the afforestation in these areas? So how do we do it? How do you go about it?
0: We have to keep a balance.
1: Mm-hmm.
0: Urbanization is important, but not at the cost of cutting down acres of trees. And you cannot replace your mother or the head of the family with a small child. The balance gets rocked exactly in nature. So what is done now all over the world and especially in India? Because, see, we have to understand we are going through the biggest threat in today's world is climate crisis. We are, as it is globally, going through global climate phenomena called El Nino, right? You have seen the Venezuelan earthquake. You have seen there's red alert in UK and France, in European cities. Have you seen? It cannot be imagined. And this is something we have brought up. But we can't always be negative. What is the solution? Is just not to plant trees, but to plant forests.
1: Mm-hmm.
0: This is where we come in, as there are different NGOs. Also, what we do is, we do urban forests. We plant, we get land from the government, or, you know, through media of, you know, we can appeal to people who have, like schools who have a lot of land, individuals, industries which have land space, give us some space. Even a 250 square feet land can do. Miyawaki is a process of a Japanese process of planting, where 3 to 4 trees are planted in a 1 square feet area. So basically they are all planted very close to each other. And just like you see puppies, now they run for mother's milk.
1: Mm-hmm.
0: These trees grow very fast. Usually one tree needs 7 to 8 years to grow to its full length. These are indigenous trees. Like if I'm planting it in India or in West Bengal, I will take neem, kathal, mango trees. If somebody is doing it in Himachal, they will take their trees. Usually this is a planning that, you know, in smart cities, there are lots of urban forests where these trees are planted together, and it only takes 2 years, 2 to 2.5 years for it to become a forest. Now, forest is not just a collection of trees. It is

0: a biosphere on its own. Please understand, when you have a forest, not only are there different kinds of trees and flora and fauna, you will have shrubs, but also birds, bees. So it's a biosphere, you know, which is why these cities, what are we living in? We are living in urban jungles. Why do we have the tars on the road melt? What is the feel factor? The temperature is 36, but the feel factor is 48. Because the concrete jungles we are living in cities, they emanate that heat. So we have to have, now I can't do deforestation here. I mean, industrialization is important, but at whose cost? For us, we need more trees, because each individual in their normal lives is breathing oxygen, which is given out from 7 to 8 trees, say 7 to 11 trees, depending on the average life. So shouldn't we plant it back? You know, we show off our, you know, my son is very good in maths or whatever we say, but this is normal math, that in my life, I should at least plant 10 trees and nurture them. You can't plant a tree and let it go. A lot of school children do that. They plant trees, schools or individuals also. They plant mango trees and forget about it.
1: Absolutely. With these days we observe as Environment Day, etc. I can see, everyone can see, lots of functions are organized and many trees are planted. But finally, I think maybe only 5% of that survive.
0: They survive. So you can't have a child and let it go. You have to nurture that. After a year, after 6-7 months, when the tree is of a certain size, it'll grow on its own.
1: Mm-hmm.
0: Nature will take care of it.
1: Absolutely. So one question came to my mind when you're talking about it. Is there any support from the government? Is the government also, you know, supporting you in many ways? Because you said only 250 square foot is enough to plant trees.
0: Yes, the government, NKDA, had till last year, because now that we are seeing there's a change of government, I'm sure they'll have a policy. So in every, especially in these satellite towns like Noida, New Town, they have land which they give people like us. It's on lease for about 3 years, from plantation to the time the tree is full grown, and it becomes a forest. Actually, one can go to New Town and see in Sector 2, we have a forest called it Oronno. And we actually did crowdfunding. We first asked all our friends that on your birthday, on your death anniversary, on your children's birthday, please plant trees. That is it. So how I started this forest thing is, see, because like, you know, I talk about, we work with the community. How will the community change? They want to do something new. So on my 50th birthday, I told everybody, you don't have to give me a gift. Plant a tree in my name. Gift me a tree. I will look after it. You just give me some money, whatever is required by the government, we will look after the maintenance of it. And I actually had 72 trees on one day. So then I realized that it's, of course, then now we've learned that there is CSR. A lot of people are looking for carbon credits, which we can give. But also an individual, if you want to plant 10 trees on somebody's birthday, or we have lost so many parents during pandemic in their names. Recently on Environment Day, we planted 512 trees. It just took me 1.5 months. I got in touch with some individuals as well as, so somebody's parent mother had passed away. She said, I'm going to plant 10 trees in her name. That is it. You just have to be there with people, push society to do something. And we are there to do it.
1: One more question came to my mind. That is the complexes, the housing complexes, they're there all around.
0: Yeah, yeah.
1: So when you plant the trees, what is the distance, you know, they need to be in?
0: Yeah, you know, for realtors, they should now make it very clear. Just like rainwater harnessing is very important in today's, because there's so much rain that is falling. It's getting lost because of, you know, there's no groundwater. It's concrete. Concrete cannot hold. Similarly, all these real estate companies which have area for beautification, as I said, around each house, if they plant trees like this, we need a little bit of green cover. See, in India, currently, the green cover, according to the 2023 India State of Forest Report, was 8.27 lakhs. It needs to be much more. Why? Because the human ratio is much more, isn't it? Not only human ratio, but also the industrialization is much more. So much of emission is happening. So we have to plant thinking of forests, not individual trees.
1: Absolutely. And when you're talking about this urban forests. So I think one way should be to educate the school children. I think

0: schools and colleges also, I mean all educational institutions for that matter, even the technical colleges that we
1: Absolutely.
0: Have, they should all take it up at a war footing, I think, right now, isn't
1: war
0: it?
1: War footing. Everybody should have, all students, that this is the amount of trees throughout the period of time they are in college.
0: Is it there in their curriculum?
1: No. Unfortunately, they are still teaching germination. The curriculums have to change, but...
0: So we have to work from that level, right? When that child grows up, then maybe there will be more active
1: participation. Climate crisis and urban forests should be dinner table conversations.
0: Absolutely. I don't think many people even understand what is the term urban forests. Because there has been so much of deforestation anywhere and everywhere you look around. So when you talk about urban forest, I'm sure many people still don't realize how painful it is to kill a tree.
1: People have to read a little more. My love for trees came from when I studied in history. I read about the Chipko movement, how a group of Bishnoi women, and they tie Rakhi. And that's how I became a tree hugger. And believe me, we have vibrations. I have a favorite plant, and if I'm not in town, it withers. So, and the other lesson that I have learned with nature is a tree, when it gives shadow or when it's shedding fruits, it does not see what gender, class, creed, religion you belong to. It just gives. Nature is there to give.
0: 29th of June is also observed as International Day of the Tropics, and we belong to the tropical region of the earth. So when we observe the International Day of Tropics, then we realize how important it is to preserve these tropical areas.
1: Extremely.
0: Because it's a thriving part of the entire globe, isn't it? We have all the different kinds of species of animals, of trees, you name it. Plus population wise also, most of the population.
1: Authorities have to make sure that we give enough precedence. You know, I mean, I'm not naming a film to defame it, or the amount of people talking about such things, but aren't we all as a human race falling prey to climate crisis? So when we are living in a tropical region, today is World Tropic Day, why not celebrate with as much of preservation? Not everybody can plant trees also, but preserve your natural resources, save the water that you're, you know, using or you're wasting. We waste so much of natural resources, electricity, water, definitely. That is something you and I can do it every day.
0: Absolutely. So when we talk of preserving or protecting the tropical regions of the earth, well, then this is where the maximum deforestation is happening. Also, the maximum amount of forests also thrive in this area. So how do you make a balance amongst them?
1: Actually, during the pandemic, we were all living in pajamas and t-shirts. Did we lived? Because we are so concerned about what others think about us. Does a dog or a cat or a cow, they don't need clothes. They were born with a purpose, with a duration of life. They finish their purpose and they die. We are the ones. We also, I mean,
0: have
1: as I said.
0: Have a purpose in life.
1: Of course, we should be having a purpose. What do we do? Whichever religion you belong to, you need that do biga zameen na. Ultimately, you're not taking anything with you except your karma. So why so much of lakhs and crores of wealth? What are we doing with it? If you have it, use it for a good. Use it for the earth. Because there is no other planet to go to. And the earth will live without us. She will survive. It is us. When we say save the planet, actually we are very selfish. We are talking about saving ourselves. So let's be selfish and save ourselves by saving the planet, by planting more trees, by actually giving Vana Mahotsav should not be one day or a week. It should be every day.
0: Coming back again to the topic of urban forests, so because we live in the urban areas of the country. So you have this concept of, you know, decorating your balcony or your terraces with lots of flower pots. How effective is it?
1: You know, whenever I talk about, this is a question which a lot of households, a lot of my friends say that, you know, we have enough. Of course, see, gifting today, whenever I'm meeting you or anyone else, we take a gift, a plant. At least you're giving some oxygen. But unfortunately, we are in such a crisis. The biggest monster, the biggest threat to life is climate change. So currently, flower pots are important. But as I said, one human being needs oxygen emanated from 8 to 12 trees, not from that flower pot.
0: So but at the same, how many flower pots can balance one tree?
1: Flower pots don't balance trees, but actually,

0: There are these very good indoor plants like a snake plant, like pothos or money plants, which are very good. They absorb carbon dioxide. So you can keep them indoors, not throughout. They have to be also kept in the sun, but they are very good for as air purifiers. I mean, of course, but why these urban forests? Because they are natural air conditioners and air purifiers. If you come to our forest, you'll see the temperature is 2 to 3 degrees lesser always, even in peak summer. So they are air purifiers. We need clean oxygen to breathe. We can't live otherwise.
1: So these people who, obviously, if you have a lot of flower pots or any pots with these kind of decorative plants, so that means they love trees. So each one of them actually should be motivated to come and plant trees.
0: I would put it this way. If you have cancer, you will not just have healthy food, but you have to have your medications for cancer. Currently, we are in a cancerous zone, all of us. The air we breathe, the water we drink, we have plastic in mother's milk in our bloodstream. We are ingesting in a month a credit card kind of plastic, all of us. So we have to think about, rethink the way we live, consume less and rethink the way we live, because things are not the same anymore. Can we be out? Like, playgrounds are lying. Children don't play in summer because it is so hot. When we were kids, you know, late 70s, early 80s, we would be playing outside, isn't it? So why have they changed? Who has changed it? It is us, human beings. So it is our responsibility to change. So flower pots are nice. It is for your hobby, but not for this crisis.
1: Absolutely. That was very important because people have been told
0: that
1: you have a lot of flower pots in your balcony.
0: I keep saying, see, that is good. Having this as a hobby is very good. Instead of having 10 designer bags and 10 designer shoes to show off to the other people how much wealth you have. I'm sorry, I'm not against designer bags or shoes at all. Okay, I've worked in the lifestyle segment for 23 years. But now we need to shift, have those, but do this first. This should be first priority.
1: Now, could you elaborate on how to go about this plantation? What do you want us to do? Because as someone who's running an NGO, you must be feeling sometimes I need more help, more hands to come and help me, to support me. So how do you look into the future? What do you need? What kind of active participation you need from people like us? Normal citizens, your fellow.
0: Rephrase your sentence, save yourself. I am blessed that I can be of use to nature and that I have been doing this, but let's all save ourselves. There is no need to have more children. You will see this generation, Gen Z, they don't have children because a lot of them think there is no, you know, because the world will not, we don't know how long the world will survive. As of now, so many schools in Europe, even in Delhi, they shut down. So you're having a generation of semi-literate people actually coming out. Every summer in Delhi, even in Kolkata, a lot of schools are extending their summer holidays. Even this year it happened, isn't it?
1: Yes.
0: So if you have 2 months, one whole in an entire year, if you have 3 to 4 months of holidays, taking in all the other holidays put together, isn't the child learning less? Education is happening online. We are having a generation of zombies. Is that what we want to have children for? We have lived to, we want children running outside. That is normal. We want to have children who appreciate a moonlit night, smell flowers. Look at how many of today's children even have seen a sparrow. They don't even look up. They are so inside their phones. But I mean, not even children. Even if you think for yourself, when is the last time you actually smelt, you know, you go out in the rain and you smell that beautiful smell of the earth. Is it costing us anything at all? What are we running after? We are running after popcorn in the movie hall, which is worth so many hundreds. Here, nature is giving us things for free. We are not valuing it. So, again, coming back to urban forests, need of the day, red alert, guys. If I had to appeal to people, I would want to appeal to the authorities to give us more land. In cities, there is no land left, but schools have land. A lot of government areas, there is land. The army has land. So one should actually think of, you know, having small forests, urban forests in these areas.
1: Actually, I think you need government
0: support.
1: Yes, support government.

0: should come out actively.
1: Where it is, they're talking about planting a tree, but it's too late now to plant only. Of course, keep planting. Okay. But preserve the... Stop deforestation ASAP. We don't want more bridges.
0: But where is the solution? I was just coming to that. Because when you are making one particular overbridge, then you're cutting down so many trees. You're seeing it all around the city. Not only this city, every city
1: everywhere.
0: In India. Because India is growing.
1: Even see, if you compare India with a Hong Kong. See, we used to be an agrarian country. We were happier people. Then, actually, we would not wish our parents on Mother's Day and Father's Day. Now, that is what is happening. Okay. Yeah, I might be trolled for this, but really, it doesn't matter. Again, for number one, stop cutting wood. Please don't say, I love my wooden furniture. I love my mahogany. No, you stop buying wood. Stop using paper. Use bamboo instead. So, this is what I tell when I go for school lectures. I tell the school children, when you wake up in the morning and you sin. Firstly, you don't turn off your taps. When you're brushing, turn it off, you save water. That's the first good thing you're doing in the morning. Secondly, use a bamboo toothbrush. These are small steps, but if all of us take it together, it is such a big movement. And if you're talking about bridges, if there is nobody to... There will be a time, unfortunately, where there will be hardly be people to time those bridges. So as I said, I mean, like, you know, when people ask me about organic vegetables, I eat everything organic. I grow my own vegetables in my terrace. I have a small terrace garden also. So it costs. It is a lot of hard work. But then I'm not having chemicals, na? What is the use of having so much of education and eating poison, which is pesticide, full of pesticides? I mean, how stupid can we be?
0: That is it. You need to educate. I think a lot of work needs to be done, but as
1: a lot
0: you
1: of
0: said,
1: thinking needs to be done. Rethink, put your reset button on and thinking cap on.
0: We cannot take the earth for granted. That is one thing has to be put into everyone's mind.
1: Earth is like the mother.
0: Yes.
1: In every family, a mother is taken for granted that she will love.
0: So we have to change that and say earth is not only a mother right now. Or earth is a modern day mother whom you can't take for granted. She demands certain things and you need to respect her.
1: Otherwise, that she's saying bye-bye and getting out.
0: Maybe
1: true,
0: we have
1: true.
0: To change,
1: unfortunately,
0: have to change
1: exactly.
0: That. Children have to be actually not only taught. I mean, I think this should be in the syllabus. Like we are mugging up other things and sitting for the exam. So this should be there.
1: Let's not blame government. See, when we are throwing plastic on the road, when we are spitting on the road, no one has taught us that. These are bad habits which we have picked up. Why can't we pick up good habits for a change? Isn't it?
0: There was a time when there was no plastic, right? But then plastic came in and we...
1: Convenience.
0: Yes.
1: I call it the two-minute Maggie generation.
0: Absolutely.
1: Everybody
0: because
1: wants
0: of
1: things.
0: Convenience.
1: Absolutely.
0: There was a time when everyone carried a jhola bag.
1: I remember my father carrying
0: a jhola bag going to the office. It used to be folded and kept in his pocket. And when he came back from office... there was a lot of stuff in that bag, whatever that
1: I am
0: be.
1: A sophisticated beggar. I go and beg people for their saris. After this conversation, I'm going to ask you, please, if you have old saris, give them to us. We stitch bags out of them. It's called
0: there
1: upcycling.
0: There are many people doing it. Now, upcycling. This is a good sign. People are really working towards it. But as you said, everything now needs to be done on a war footing. I think, yes.
1: This, it's too late already.
0: Yeah. This tits and bits here and there.
1: The climate clock is ticking.
0: Absolutely. So as citizens of a country in the tropical region, I think it's going to affect us more. We already have seen it with the rains coming. Little bit of rain, there's total water logging in many places.
1: But if
0: rivers
1: you
0: are
1: see
0: overflowing.
1: Magic, you'll see magic. Go into Newtown, see the urban forests. Give it 2 months before and after monsoons. See them during the pujas. They've grown so much. It's nature's magic. You know how Miyawaki grows, seriously.
0: So when you wrap it up this evening, just give us in gist what is Miyawaki and how important it is for us. Why should we all go back to it?
1: Because again, if we believe in Maggie, if we like 2 minute noodles, this is a 2 year a forest group of trees, a forest that will grow in 2-2.5 years. And it is for you. It'll give you, it's a carbon sink. It absorbs all your carbon emissions and gives you oxygen back.
0: Absolutely. For the city, a large city to breathe, we all need this kind of forest, right? Thank you so much, Shobhita.
1: Thank you so much,
0: Shobhita.
2: 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We had with us environmentalist Shomini Sendua. She was interviewed by Shormishta Raha. Produced by Harsh Pandey. 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

Well, you were listening to our weekly magazine program Horizon, and this broadcast came to you from the Sanchaita channel of Akashvani, Kolkata.

0: The government today approved two major highway infrastructure projects worth a combined over 14,000 crore rupees. The projects include a 6,969 crore rupee tunnel project in Delhi aimed at easing congestion and a 7,145 crore rupee greenfield highway corridor in Uttar Pradesh. Briefing media in the national capital about the Union Cabinet's decisions, Information and Broadcasting Minister Ashwini Vaishnav said the Cabinet has approved the construction of an 8.1 kilometre long six-lane road tunnel in Delhi on NH-148AE, connecting the Dwarka Expressway with Nelson Mandela Marg in Vasant Kunj. Mr. Vaishnav said the Cabinet also approved the construction of the 117.7-kilometre long Kanpur-Kabrai section of National Highway 34 in Uttar Pradesh as a four-lane access-controlled corridor.
1: Today, the Cabinet approved two major decisions, both related to highway infrastructure. The first addresses a long-pending demand in Delhi for improved connectivity between the National Highway Corridor and Vasant Kunj. Several efforts had been made over the years, and today, those proposals have finally been approved. The project involves the construction of six-lane Dwarka Tunnel at an estimated cost of 6,970 crore rupees. The second decision is related to Uttar Pradesh. The Cabinet has approved the construction of four-lane access-controlled highway between Kanpur and Kabrai, forming part of the corridor connecting Kanpur with Bhopal. Project has an estimated cost of 7,145 crore rupees. In addition, significant improvements have also been planned for the subsequent sections of the corridor.
2: Section ka bhi usme bahut sara improvement hai.
0: The Vikasit Bharat Guarantee for Rozgar and Ajivika Mission Grameen Vikasit Bharat Ji Ramji Act 2025 has come into force across the country today. Under the Act, eligible rural households will now have a statutory

0: Mandatory entitlement to 125 days of guaranteed wage employment. The government has also notified revised wage rates under the Vikasit Bharat Ji Ramji Act 2025 for all states and union territories. We have a report.
1: Under this, no notified daily wage anywhere in the country will be below 300 rupees, increasing the national average notified wage from 298.8 rupees per day to 327.4 rupees per day. This reflects an enhancement of more than 10% in wages. To mark the national rollout of the Act, a national launch program will be held tomorrow at Tirupati district of Andhra Pradesh. Union Minister for Rural Development Shivraj Singh Chauhan and Andhra Pradesh Chief Minister N. Chandrababu Naidu will attend the program. The national launch program will feature the formal launch of VBG Ramji, distribution of rural employment guarantee cards to beneficiaries, and launch of the VBG Ramji software platform. Rishu Jaiswal, Akashwani News, Delhi.
0: With the Act becoming operational, Rural Development Minister Shivraj Singh Chauhan described today as an unprecedented day for rural India. Mr. Chauhan said the Viksit Bharat Ji Ramji Act is a transformative initiative that ushers in a new era of dignity, self-respect and livelihood security for millions of rural workers. Union Home Minister Amit Shah has asked the High-Level Committee on Demographic Changes to submit its recommendations at the earliest. Mr. Shah gave the direction during a meeting with the committee in New Delhi. The committee informed the Home Minister that they will visit various states and union territories to obtain first-hand information on demographic changes and interact with various administrations. The panel informed the Home Minister that a detailed questionnaire has been prepared to seek relevant information from states and union territories in advance, making its field visits more meaningful and interactive. Chairperson of the Joint Parliamentary Committee on One Nation, One Election, P.P. Chaudhary, today stressed the need for holding simultaneous elections to the Lok Sabha and state legislative assemblies. Addressing a press conference in New Delhi, Mr. Chaudhary said elections to the Lok Sabha and state legislative assemblies were held simultaneously during the initial decades after independence, but the electoral cycle was disrupted following the premature dissolution of legislatures and the imposition of president's rule in several states. Highlighting the benefits of One Nation, One Election, Mr. Chaudhary said it would reduce the repeated enforcement of the Model Code of Conduct, strengthen governance, and benefit the economy. The Supreme Court today laid down guidelines on how courts should determine the annual income of deceased victims in motor accidents or injured claimants on the basis of income tax returns. In a significant verdict aimed at bringing uniformity to motor accident compensation, the top court held for salaried individuals, only the income tax return ITR of the previous year will be sufficient for showcasing the annual income. In case of self-employed persons, it held that the average income disclosed in ITRs for up to the previous 3 years should ordinarily serve as the reference point. The Apex Court held that there cannot be a rigid formula for computing annual income under the Motor Vehicles Act, but drew a clear distinction between salaried employees and self-employed persons for the purpose of assessing compensation based on their ITRs. This is Akashwani giving you the news. For quick news updates round the clock, follow us on our X handle at AIR News Alerts. And for details of stories and more, log on to our website www.newsonair.gov.in and download News on AIR app. Welcome back. You're with us on the news at 9. Prime Minister of Japan, Sanae Takaichi, arrived in New Delhi this evening on a three-day visit to India. Prime Minister Takaichi was received by Minister of State Dr. Jitendra Singh. This is the first official visit of Prime Minister Takaichi to India. She will attend the 16th India-Japan Annual Summit tomorrow with Prime Minister Narendra Modi. Several MOUs are expected to be exchanged following the talks between the two leaders. Our correspondent reports that Japan is the only country with which India has a dedicated institutional mechanism for the development of the Northeast, the India-Japan Act East Forum.
2: India and Japan are partnering on connectivity and development in Northeast India, including projects in infrastructure, urban renewal, energy, agriculture, tourism and skills. Northeast region fits into Japan's vision of a free and open Indo-Pacific as a bridge connecting South Asia with Southeast Asia. Several incoming and outgoing high-level visits between

0: in Northeast region and Japan have taken place since 2025, including State Minister for Foreign Affairs of Japan, Iwao Hori's visit in February this year, when he had met the chief ministers of Meghalaya and Assam. The chief minister of Meghalaya visited Japan in April this year, and an agreement was signed for the skill training and employment of 5,000 youth from the state in Japan over 5 years. Assam chief minister visited Japan in January last year, and an MOU was signed between Assam and ASEAN 1 for the training of 20,000 youth over a period of 5 years. Japan and the northeastern states have acknowledged similarities in culture and cuisine, as well as the potential for cultural exchange and cooperation. Suparna Saikya, Akashwani News, Delhi.
1: India and Pakistan today exchanged lists of civil prisoners and fishermen in each other's custody through diplomatic channels in New Delhi and Islamabad. The External Affairs Ministry said in a statement that India has shared lists of 386 civil prisoners and 53 fishermen in its custody who are Pakistani or believed to be Pakistani. Pakistan has shared lists of 52 civil prisoners and 198 fishermen in its custody who are Indian or believed to be Indian. India has strongly condemned the demolition of the historic 125-year-old sacred Gurdwara Sri Guru Singh Sabha Sahib in Farrukhabad, Pakistan, calling it highly deplorable and a targeted act of vandalism. In response to media queries regarding the reported demolition, External Affairs Ministry spokesperson Randhir Jaiswal said the systemic targeting of religious minorities and their places of worship in Pakistan continues unabated. India has called upon Pakistan to expeditiously investigate the matter and bring the perpetrators of the act to justice. The government today issued a notice to Meta regarding rollout of the username feature on WhatsApp in India. Sources said the Ministry of Information and Technology directed Meta to furnish a detailed explanation on the usernames feature within 3 days. The ministry also directed Meta to not roll out the usernames feature until consultation on the matter is over. Sources said there are concerns about the feature may increase incidents of online frauds, phishing, digital arrest scams and impersonation attacks. Concerns have also been raised that the feature may facilitate impersonation and identity spoofing. Union Minister Shivraj Singh Chauhan and Kiran Rijiju today visited the flood-hit Dhemaji district in Assam to assess the damage and review relief measures. The ministers inspected the worst-affected Arunachalpuri area as part of their tour of flood-affected regions in Assam and Arunachal Pradesh. Addressing the media, Mr. Chauhan said the floods had caused extensive damage with rivers changing course, destroying homes, crops and power infrastructure. He assured full support from the centre and said a long-term strategy would be prepared to tackle the recurring flood problem in the region. Arunachal Pradesh Chief Minister Pema Khandu today said a ground assessment of flood-affected areas is underway and a detailed report will be submitted to the centre after it is completed. It comes as the Chief Minister, along with Union Minister Shivraj Singh Chauhan and Kiran Rijiju, conducted an aerial survey of the flood-hit districts. Maharashtra's capital Mumbai has been witnessing heavy rainfall since yesterday, with intense showers continuing across the city and the Mumbai metropolitan region. More from our correspondent.
2: The heavy downpour led to waterlogging in several low-lying areas of Mumbai, including Andheri and Dadar, disrupting traffic and daily life. Heavy rain also reduced visibility across several parts, affecting vehicular movement. The India Meteorological Department has warned of thunderstorm accompanied by lightning, gusty winds of up to 60 km per hour and heavy rainfall over Mumbai, Thane and Palghar today. The IMD has issued red alert for Palghar district for tomorrow. In the view of the warning, the Palghar District Administration has declared a holiday for all schools and colleges tomorrow. Shailaja Tiule, AIR, Mumbai.
1: Akashwani today unveiled its broadcasting house photo gallery Swar Prerna Vithika at Rang Bhavan Auditorium in Akashwani Bhavan, New Delhi. The photo gallery was inaugurated by Padma Vibhushan flautist Pandit Hari Prasad Chaurasia. Chief Executive Officer of Prasar Bharati Gaurav Dwivedi and Director General of Akashwani and DD News Rajiv Kumar Jain were also present at the event. Addressing the gathering, Mr. Dwivedi said, Akashwani has played a pivotal role in preserving and promoting India's rich musical heritage. Now to sports and men's cricket.

0: will take on England in the first T20 international of the five-match series in Chesterlow Street tonight. The match is scheduled to begin at 10 p.m. Indian time. The Shreyas Iyer-led Indian side will look to bounce back from their shocking 2-0 defeat to Ireland in the last series. In football, England will clash with Democratic Republic of Congo, DR Congo, in a round of 32 match of the FIFA World Cup at Atlanta in US tonight. In other round of 32 matches, Belgium will take on Senegal at Seattle, while hosts United States will face Bosnia-Herzegovina in California. So far, Mexico, France and Norway have qualified for the round of 16. And now before we end the bulletin, the headlines once again. Government approves two major highway infrastructure projects in Delhi and Uttar Pradesh worth over 14,000 crore rupees. Vikasit Bharat Ji Ramji Act comes into force across the country. Centre notifies revised wage rates under the scheme. Supreme Court issues guidelines on assessing income of motor accident victims for uniformity in compensation claims. Prime Minister of Japan, Sanae Takaichi, arrives in New Delhi on a three-day visit to India to take part in 16th India-Japan Annual Summit tomorrow. In men's cricket, India to take on hosts England in first T20 International, a five-match series tonight, and in FIFA World Cup, England to face DR Congo in round of 32 at Atlanta in US tonight. That is all in the news at 9. Good night.
1: Spotlight. This is Akashvani. 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The participants are Shishir Sinha, Senior Journalist, and Arjun J. Chaudhary, Anchor.
2: 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Shishir Sinha, a warm welcome to you.
3: Thank you, Arjun.
2: So two primary decisions have been taken. The construction of a six-lane road tunnel for National Highway 148AE, which is connecting the Dwarka Expressway with the Nelson Mandela Marg at Vasant Kunj in Delhi. Those who stay in Delhi will identify with this roadway. And then, of course, you have the construction of the 4-to-6-lane access control Kanpur-Kabrai section of National Highway 34 in Uttar Pradesh, which is on a BOT, the toll mode, and both have a substantial capital cost as well, between 7,000 and 7,200 crore rupees. It's all part, I believe, of the Pradhan Mantri Gati Shakti National Master Plan. So just for the benefit of our listeners on Akashvani, can you tell us something about this national plan under which the roadway projects have been initiated?
3: So when you talk about PM Gati Shakti, what is PM Gati Shakti? PM Gati Shakti is basically connecting various transportation modes, whether we talk about rail, whether we talk about road, whether we talk about airways, whether we talk about waterways also. Now, when the Delhi is expanding and we have almost three airports now, one is, of course, in Delhi area, then we have another one in Greater Noida and the third one in the Ghaziabad. Now, if you see the three airports, you need the connectivity between these three airports also, because all the three airports are important from the transportation of goods, not just transportation of the passenger, number one. Number two, of course, the maximum traffic will be on the Indira Gandhi International Airport in Delhi. So when somebody is coming from West Delhi or when somebody is coming from South Delhi, how he or she can reach faster at the airport, number one, from the passenger point of view. And when somebody is sending goods from one part of Delhi to other part of Delhi, or when somebody has to send to Greater Noida, or when somebody has to send to Hindon. So there should be a proper connectivity between these three airports. So this 8-kilometer tunnel, 6-lane tunnel, is not just a connecting point between the West Delhi and the South Delhi. It is also going to provide a better connectivity between the three airports and the railway stations, various railway stations in NCR region, whether you talk about New Delhi or Old Delhi or Gurugram or Noida, or we also have the freight corridor stations in Dasna and other areas. So it is that Gati Shakti, the essence of Gati Shakti is there, which is connecting all the transportation means road, rail, and of course the air mile. That's the basic purpose of this project.
2: So when all this was conceived, yeah, the concept of it being a hub, now the term node is being used, and both the projects have connectivity to economic nodes, social nodes, and logistics nodes. One understands

0: the economic side of it, and of course the logistical nature of these nodes, and what are the social nodes that is mentioned when you are talking about construction of these roadways?
1: What exactly you mean by the social node? I mean, what kind of social infrastructure you are going to build with this kind of infrastructure projects, whether we talk about project in Delhi or whether we talk about the project in Uttar Pradesh. So when we talk about the social infrastructure, that means you are providing what we call as the employment. That is one part of this. Then you are also providing a good connectivity. That's also part of the social infrastructure. So social infrastructure also has to think about that, how to make changes in the life of the people. So with the development of these projects, whether we talk about this one or whether we talk about the UP, the basic purpose is how to improve the life of individuals, how to improve the life of the community. So when we started discussion, we started with the PM Gati Shakti, and the basic purpose of PM Gati Shakti was providing interconnectivity between various infrastructure and various transportation mode. So when the various transportation modes are interconnected, then there is a good possibility of having a good social infrastructure, because society will develop, people will get more and more employment. And also remember, when you develop a road, it is not just going to provide a pathway for a car to pass or pathway for a bus to pass or truck to pass. It is also going to provide a lot of employment. It is also going to provide a lot of habitat on the both sides of the road, on the both sides of the various infrastructure projects. So I believe that when you are talking about social node, when we talk about the economic nodes or any other kind of nodes, the key purpose is how to improve the life of society. And as PM has always mentioned, that we have to think about ease of life. We can't just think about ease of doing business. We also have to think about how we can provide ease of living. So this is part of that ease of living, as along with what we call as the ease of doing business. That is what I understand that this project is going to help.
0: So when we talk about one of the two major cabinet decisions that were made today by the Cabinet Committee on Economic Affairs, chaired by Prime Minister Narendra Modi, and coming back to the construction of a 4-6 lane access control Kanpur Kabrai section of NH34 in Uttar Pradesh, the total capital cost is 7,145.14 crore rupees, and this is on a BOT, build, operate and transfer toll mode. Tell us something about the nature of this road construction in Uttar Pradesh. The toll system has been quite successful. What is it like in Uttar Pradesh now with the double engine political decision making, and of course the benefit to the people there?
1: I would just like to bring two points before answering the specific question which you have asked. That one point is that it will reduce the travel time between Kanpur and Kabrai from existing 3.5 hours to 1.5 hours, which means a 58% reduction. Just imagine if the time has been reduced, that what kind of saving we are going to have on fuel, what kind of saving we are going to have on the stress, because when you are driving, it is also giving you some stress. At the same time, the speed on this road will be something around 80 to 100 kilometer per hour. That is also going to have the faster connectivity between these two cities. The second point, which is very important, that it is going to improve connectivity to 4 PM Gati Shakti economic nodes and 10 logistic nodes. UP, since you are talking about what kind of work because of the double engine government, UP is one of the states where we have seen that there are three economic regions. When you talk about the eastern one, which is called as the Purvanchal, then you have the central UP, and then you have the western UP. We all know that there are a lot of industrial development in the western UP. Now coming to the central UP and the eastern UP, there is a need to more and more economic development, because a state cannot just work on one region of that state is doing very well and the other two regions are not doing well. So when you have a government in Delhi and when you have a government in UP, both are from the same political party, the kind of coordination is much more effective. The kind of, what you can say, joint collaboration for the development of the state will be much, much important and much, much useful there also. And it will be easy for them. So when you are working for a project like Kanpur Kabrai, that is, I think, if I go by the map of the Uttar Pradesh, it is in the central UP. That central UP and the eastern UP needs more and more this kind of support. So when central government is providing money, 7,000 crore rupees plus, and then you are going to talk about the toll system. So people may say, why we are going to pay for toll? Because at the end of day, somebody has to pay money for whatsoever you are constructing. And that money is also giving some kind of sense also to use a road in a more productive manner. So this, number one, when you have the double engine government, there is a much better coordination. The fund flow will be much, much easier. The decision making will be much, much easier.

0: easier. And if I go by what I just mentioned about the 4 PM Gati Shakti special economic nodes and 10 logistic nodes. So when you are going to develop the central UP and the eastern UP, what is the most important thing? Important thing is to bring down the logistic cost. Because when you are bringing down the logistic cost, the competitiveness will increase.
1: Well, let's now hear what Union Minister Ashwini Vaishnaw had to say at the cabinet briefing on the Kanpur-Kabrai highway project.
2: कानपुर को भोपाल से जोड़ने वाला लाइन उसमें कानपुर से काबराई के बीच में फोर लेन एक्सेस कंट्रोल्ड हाईवे 7145 करोड़ और उसके आगे वाले सेक्शन का भी उसमें बहुत सारा इम्प्रूवमेंट है. आज जो अप्रूव हुआ है 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
1: 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We've seen a lot of benefits, especially when you're going to the industrial townships from Delhi itself and back. There's a lot of movement of passenger traffic. We're seeing a lot of movement of freight traffic as well. And it seems to have improved the economic life, especially in Delhi. And of course, the township as well.
0: You also have to keep in mind the Dwarka Expressway, which is connecting to the Mumbai-Delhi Expressway. And that if you have a good connectivity to nearest point of that particular expressway, that is going to help the improve that connectivity, not just what we see as the passenger, but also the goods one. I will just read out 4 or 5 things which have been talked about this project. One is, of course, the road connecting between Mahipalpur and Vasant Kunj. People who are not living in Delhi may not be aware about these two locality, but these two localities are almost exit point of the city, and that takes you out of the city to Gurugram and to the airport and also beyond that. So that connectivity, if you are improving the connectivity, that means moving away from Delhi with the goods will be much, much faster. That is number one. Number two, if you talk about the existing roads, which is the Dhaula Kuma IGI airport, Chhatarpur, Mahipalpur, like when you have to go to airport, sometime you have a huge jam at Dhaula Kuma because of one region or other region. What is the alternative? This is going to be another alternative. Of course, there are alternatives available, but that will take a lot of detour from the existing route. Number three is that will benefit traffic from Gurugram, Dwarka, IGI airport, West Delhi towards South Delhi. Another important point is that about 37,000 passenger car units per day will get benefit. That means they are expecting 37,000 cars to be using this tunnel every day. And one critical point is that it provides connectivity to 6 PM Gati Shakti economic nodes and 4 logistic nodes. So just like the UP project, which is connecting to 10 and 4 logistic node and the Gati Shakti nodes, here we are talking about the 6 PM Gati Shakti economic nodes and 4 logistic nodes. So not just the passenger traffic is going to be benefited, but the faster movement of goods that will be also possible with the help of 6-lane. So that PM Gati Shakti concept will be a key part or the critical part of this entire project, and that is going to help the overall economy of this region.
1: So this construction is on the HAM basis under the NHO scheme, the hybrid annuity mode. What is that? How is that different from a toll?
0: See, when we say hybrid annuity mode, basically what happens that the developers also contribute some money. Developer takes some loan from the various financier, and they are assured of certain amount on an annual basis. So when we have the BOT method, which is a build, own and transfer method, that means you are collecting tolls, and after the toll collection is done, then you are transferring.
1: So on the basis of a concession.
0: On the basis of the concessional agreement. Here what you are going to have, you will have a certain kind of assurance also that you are going to get certain money, and there will be responsibility on the developer also that you have developed the road, how you are maintaining that road, how you are developing that road. It's just like a construction linked kind of payment system. So when you are developing the road, you will get money only you have developed certain thing. So I think this is a very good model. Hybrid annuity model is a very good model, and where the responsibility on the developer is very, very high. And since it is not something which is outside the city, which is inside the city, so you cannot have a toll system before that. If you can remember, we had the toll before entering into IGI airport if somebody is coming from the Gurugram. Now that has been disbanded. So I think this is a very good system, and that is going to help to develop this project at a much faster rate.
1: Let's now hear what Union Minister Ashwini Vaishnaw had to say about.
2: सिक्स लेन द्वारका टनल दिल्ली के लिए एक बहुत बड़ा वरदान साबित होगी। 8 किलोमीटर की ये टनल एक तरीके से कंप्लीट ये एक नया कॉरिडोर बन जाएगा। ये रिज है, इस रिज को बिना डिस्टर्ब किए सारा काम करना है। इस रिज को, रिज हमारे दिल्ली की एक तरीके से लंग्स ऑफ दिल्ली है, इसलिए उसको बिल्कुल भी डिस्टर्ब किए बिना इसके नीचे से ही टनल लेके जाने का है, ये प्रपोजल है।
1: Thank you, Ashish Sinha, for being with us on Akashvani and giving us a very in-depth view of the decisions taken by the Cabinet Committee on Economic Affairs on two construction projects that affect the lives of the people in Delhi NCR and Uttar Pradesh. Thank you.
0: Thank you very much.
3: You were listening to a discussion on Union Cabinet decisions. The participants were Shishir Sinha, Senior Journalist, and Arjun J. Chaudhary, Anchor. This program was produced and presented by the News Services Division of Akashvani. 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

0: The headlines. Prime Minister of Japan Sanae Takaichi arrives in New Delhi on a three-day visit to India to take part in 16th India-Japan Annual Summit tomorrow. India strongly condemns demolition of historic 125-year-old sacred Gurudwara Sri Guru Singh Sabha Sahib at Farrukhabad in Pakistan. Ukrainian forces struck Russia's major Ufa oil refinery for the second time in a week. Afghan forces carry out airstrikes against ISIS-linked targets in Pakistan. In men's cricket, India win toss and elect to bat first against host England in first T20 international five-match series. And in FIFA World Cup, round of 32 match underway between England and DR Congo at Atlanta in US. And now the news in detail. Prime Minister of Japan Sanae Takaichi arrived in New Delhi this evening on a three-day visit to India. Prime Minister Takaichi was received by Minister of State Dr. Jitendra Singh. This is the first official visit of Prime Minister Takaichi to India. She will attend the 16th India-Japan Annual Summit tomorrow with Prime Minister Narendra Modi. Several MOUs are expected to be exchanged following the talks between the two leaders. Our correspondent reports that Japan is the only country with which India has a dedicated institutional mechanism for the development of the Northeast, the India-Japan Act East Forum. Our correspondent has the details.
1: India and Japan are partnering on connectivity and development in Northeast India, including projects in infrastructure, urban renewal, energy, agriculture, tourism and skills. Northeast region fits into Japan's vision of a free and open Indo-Pacific as a bridge connecting South Asia with Southeast Asia. Several incoming and outgoing high-level visits between Northeast region and Japan have taken place since 2025, including State Minister for Foreign Affairs of Japan, Iwao Hori's visit in February this year, when he had met the chief ministers of Meghalaya and Assam. The chief minister of Meghalaya visited Japan in April this year, and an agreement was signed for the skill training and employment of 5,000 youth from the state in Japan over 5 years. Assam chief minister visited Japan in January last year, and an MOU was signed between Assam and ASEAN One for the training of 20,000 youth over a period of 5 years. In 2024, Meghalaya government collaborated with Japan for Shillong's Cherry Blossom Festival with Japan as a partner country. Japan and the northeastern states have acknowledged similarities in culture and cuisine, as well as the potential for cultural exchange and cooperation. Suparna Saikya for World News.
0: Prime Minister Narendra Modi today said that he's looking forward to the wide-ranging discussions with the Japanese Prime Minister tomorrow that will further deepen India-Japan's special strategic and global partnership. In a social media post, Mr. Modi said that he's delighted to host her on the first visit to India. Prime Minister Modi said that through their joint efforts, India and Japan will continue to advance peace, stability and prosperity in the Indo-Pacific and beyond. India has strongly condemned the demolition of the historic 125-year-old sacred Gurudwara, Sri Guru Singh Sabha Sahib in Farrukhabad, Pakistan, calling it highly deplorable and a targeted act of vandalism. In response to media queries regarding the reported demolition, External Affairs Ministry spokesperson Randhir Jaiswal said, "The systemic targeting of religious minorities and their places of worship in Pakistan continues unabated. India has called upon Pakistan to expeditiously

0: closely investigate this matter and bring the perpetrators of this act to justice. Afghanistan forces have carried out airstrikes against ISIS-linked targets in Pakistan. In a statement, the Afghan ministry said the attacks were carried out last night against ISIS facilities in Pakistan's Balochistan and Khyber Pakhtunkhwa provinces. A report.
1: The strikes inflicted heavy casualties and significant financial losses on ISIS and its supporters. The attacks were carried out with high precision against designated targets and caused no civilian casualties. The strikes came just days after 36 civilians, including women and children, were killed, while 163 others were injured in Pakistani military airstrikes in Paktia, Paktika and Kunar provinces of Afghanistan. Following these strikes by Pakistan, Afghanistan's permanent mission has urged the United Nations and the wider international community to closely monitor the situation. UN Secretary General Antonio Guterres called for an immediate cessation of hostilities and urged all parties to protect civilians. Earlier, Afghanistan's Ministry of Foreign Affairs summoned the Charge d'Affaires of Pakistan's embassy in Kabul to launch a strong protest. Swati Rakheja for World News.
0: People in Pakistan-occupied Kashmir, POK, are facing harsh punishment for holding protests to demand their constitutional rights. A report in Athens-based Directus says that Pakistani security forces are subjecting them to horrendous and gruesome treatment. The report says that Islamabad has taken a hostile stance towards Kashmiris in POK, disrupting the region's lifeline through road and administrative blockades, communication restrictions, and the destruction of livelihood. It said the Islamabad government and Pakistan's military do not want Kashmiris to voice their concerns and they have imposed a blockade, effectively sealing off the region through a series of coordinated restrictions. The blockade has triggered acute shortages of essential food commodities and life-saving medicines while severely disrupting local livelihoods. This is Akashwani. You're listening to World News. We bring you the top international news and updates from around the globe. Welcome back. Ukrainian forces struck Russia's major Ufa oil refinery for the second time in a week. Ukrainian President Volodymyr Zelensky today said Ukraine also struck a plant producing missile components in Russia's Penza region southeast of Moscow. The Ufa refinery is one of Russia's largest producers of lubricants and is located more than 1,000 kilometers from Ukraine, Zelensky said on social media. Ukraine claimed that drone strikes have slowed down Russian advance. Russian officials did not confirm the strikes. The Russian Defense Ministry reported intercepting 179 Ukrainian drones over 16 Russian regions, the annexed Crimea and waters of the Azov and the Black Sea. Belarusian President Alexander Lukashenko today pardoned 28 political prisoners, part of his efforts to improve relations with the West. Lukashenko's decree, marking the country's Independence Day celebrated on 3rd of July, announced that 28 convicts serving prison terms for extremist crimes were pardoned on humanitarian grounds. In men's cricket, India were 48 for 2 in 4.4 overs against England in the first T20 international of the five-match series at the Riverside Ground in Chesterleigh Street when reports last came in. Earlier, Indian skipper Shreyas Iyer won the toss and opted to bat first. Spinners Varun Chakravarti and Ravi Bishnoi have returned to the playing 11 for India, while Vaibhav Suryavanshi has been kept on bench. The men in blue will look to bounce back from the shocking 2-0 defeat to Ireland in the last series. In football, the round of 32 clash between England and the Democratic Republic of Congo in the FIFA World Cup is currently underway in Atlanta. In another round of 32 match, Belgium will take on Senegal in Seattle tonight at 1:30 a.m. Indian Standard Time. Moreover, co-host U.S. will face Bosnia and Herzegovina in California tomorrow morning at 5:30 a.m. Indian Time. Earlier, Mexico defeated Ecuador 2-0 in the round of 32 clash at the Mexico City Stadium to qualify for the round of 16 of the tournament. France also defeated Sweden 3-0 at New York to storm into round of 16. Norway defeated Ivory Coast 2-1 in Texas to advance to the round of 16. India will field a combined squad of top-performing and promising young boxers for the Under-19 and Under-23 Asian Boxing Championships. The tournament will be held in Jakarta, Indonesia, from 3rd July to 16th. And now, before we close, here are the highlights of the bulletin. Prime Minister of Japan, Sanae Takaichi, arrives in New Delhi on a three-day visit to India to take part in 16th India-Japan Annual Summit tomorrow.

Tomorrow, India strongly condemns demolition of historic 125-year-old sacred Gurudwara Shri Guru Singh Sabha Sahib at Farrukhabad in Pakistan. Ukrainian forces struck Russia's major Ufa oil refinery for the second time in a week. Afghan forces carry out airstrikes against ISIS-linked targets in Pakistan. In men's cricket, India win toss and elect to bat first against host England in first T20 international of 5-match series. And in FIFA World Cup, round of 32 match underway between England and DR Congo at Atlanta in US. That concludes tonight's World News. For more updates,

This is the Sanjay, the channel of Akashvani Kolkata, broadcasting on 297.6 meters, corresponding to 1008 kilohertz. Good evening, everyone, and tonight, welcome to our program, Midweek Classical. Well, in today's program, you will listen to an excerpt from Tchaikovsky's Romeo and Juliet.

Well, you were listening to an excerpt from Tchaikovsky's Romeo and Juliet in our program Midweek Classical, and this broadcast came to you from the Sanchayita channel of Akashvani, Kolkata. Now in the time remaining, you will listen to an excerpt from Beethoven's Shepherd's Song.

Well, that was an excerpt from the Shepherd's Song by Beethoven, and this broadcast came to you from the studios of Akashvani Kolkata. Well, now, please stand by for the news in Hindi to be relayed from Delhi.

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1: This is Akashvani, the news read by Saira Mujtaba. The government today approved two major highway infrastructure projects worth combined over 14,000 crore rupees. Briefing media in the national capital about the Union Cabinet's decisions, Information and Broadcasting Minister Ashwini Vaishnaw said, the Cabinet has approved the construction of an 8.1 kilometer long, 6-lane road tunnel in Delhi on NH-148AE connecting the Dwarka Expressway with Nelson Mandela Mark in Vasant Kunj. Mr. Vaishnaw said the Cabinet also approved the construction of the 117.7 kilometer long Kanpur-Kaburai section of National Highway 34 in Uttar Pradesh as a 4-lane access-controlled corridor. The Viksit Bharat Guarantee for Rozgar and Ajivika Mission, Grameen, or Viksit Bharat G. Ramji Act 2025 has come into force across the country today. Under the Act, eligible rural households will now have a statutory entitlement to 125 days of guaranteed wage employment. The government also notified revised wage rates under the VB G. Ramji Act 2025 for all states and union territories. Rural Development Minister Shivraj Singh Chauhan described today as an unprecedented day for rural India. Prime Minister of Japan Sanae Takaichi arrived in New Delhi this evening on a 3-day visit to India. Prime Minister Takaichi was received by Minister of State Dr. Jitendra Singh. This is the first official visit of Prime Minister Takaichi to India. She will attend the 16th India-Japan Annual Summit tomorrow with Prime Minister Narendra Modi. Several MOUs are expected to be exchanged following the talks between the two leaders. Prime Minister Narendra Modi today said that he is looking forward to the wide-ranging discussions with Japanese Prime Minister that will further deepen India-Japan's special strategic and global partnership. In a social media post, Mr. Modi said that he is delighted to host her on her first visit to India. Prime Minister Modi said that through their joint efforts, India and Japan will continue to advance peace, stability and prosperity in the Indo-Pacific and beyond. Union Home Minister Amit Shah has asked the High-Level Committee on Demographic Changes to submit its recommendations at the earliest. Mr. Shah gave the direction during a meeting with the committee in New Delhi. The committee informed the Home Minister that they will visit various states and union territories to obtain first-hand information on demographic changes and interact with various administrations. The panel informed the Home Minister that a detailed questionnaire has been prepared to seek relevant information from states and union territories in advance, making its field visits more meaningful and interactive. India has strongly condemned the demolition of the historic 125-year-old sacred Gurudwara Sri Guru Singh Sabha Sahib in Farrukhabad, Pakistan, calling it highly deplorable and a targeted act of vandalism. In response to media queries regarding the reported demolition, External Affairs Ministry spokesperson Ranthir Jaiswal said, the systemic targeting of religious minorities and their places of worship in Pakistan continues unabated. India has called upon Pakistan to expeditiously investigate this matter and bring the perpetrators of this act to justice. India and Pakistan today exchanged lists of civil prisoners and fishermen in each other's custody through diplomatic channels in New Delhi and Islamabad. The External Affairs Ministry said in a statement that India has shared lists of 386 civil prisoners and 53 fishermen in its custody who are Pakistani or believed to be Pakistani. Pakistan has shared list of 52 civil prisoners and 198 fishermen in its custody who are Indian or believed to be Indian.

And in men's cricket, India were 124 in 13.3 overs against England in the first T20 international of the five-match series at the Riverside Ground in Chesterler Street when reports last came in. Earlier, Indian skipper Shreyas Iyer won the toss and opted to bat first. Spinners Varun Chakravarti and Ravi Bishnoi have returned to the playing 11 for

0: India, while Vaibhav Suryavanshi has been kept on bench. The men in blue will look to bounce back from their shocking 2-0 defeat to Ireland in the last series. And that is the end of this news bulletin.
1: अब सुनिए आज शाम 6:30 बजे प्रसारित मार्केट मंत्र कार्यक्रम का पुनः प्रसारण।